is Lopez, the third baseman out of Grand Canyon University here for the Loggers. And they are making sure that he is okay to continue. Well, we've got a minute. I'd talk about that Chippewa River watershed. It means that every drop of rain over that area of land ends up in the Chippewa River. And the Chippewa River, of course, a tributary to the Mississippi River, which is, it's visible from the press box here in La Crosse, which means that anywhere in the Chippewa River watershed is also a part of the Mississippi River watershed, which takes up the majority of the country, especially that big chunk in the middle. As Lopez able to get to his feet, he's stretching out his arms. That's good to see here for him after he made a terrific stop over at the hot corner at third. Not a whole lot of time on that grounder. He's stretching it out, and we're going to see if he's good to stay in the game. He's going to try a couple of throws. As it looks like they're looking at that right arm for Lopez, the third baseman. Trainer's still out there. He's doing some practice throws and testing out different arm angles, and I think he's going to say that he's okay to continue, so Lopez will remain in the game at third base. Always good to see that for him, or for any player. As the count will move, the situation will move to runners at the corners, and two away here now for Mikey Muniz, the catcher out of Pima Community College. It's Muniz, a 179 hitter at the plate, ready to stand in. Muniz taking a couple of practice swings before we get ready to return to action. We'll have more Mississippi River trivia for you as the ball game goes on. Maybe. If I feel like it. As the first pitch home, that's a called strike on the inner third, nothing and one here for Muniz, a 179 hitter and 5 RBI. Here for Muniz. Catcher in the eighth spot as the single from Sawyer Stein from Eau Claire Memorial High School and the University of Iowa has extended the inning, putting runners aboard at first and third as the 0-1 swung on right above Stein's head and down into right field. That'll bring home a run as it's an RBI single for Mikey Muniz, his sixth of the year for the Express. And that'll put runners at first and second, still two away. Scores Martinez from third and cuts the deficit in half. It is a 2-1 La Crosse lead. Here now for the nine-spot man, Sean Cody, out of the University of Illinois, Chicago. Is Cody a 152 hitter with a home run and 8 RBI. Righty-righty matchup here between Cody and Becerra on the mound. No action in either bullpen yet here, top of the second. First pitch from Becerra, that one. Misses low, it's ball one to Cody, who's hitting 152 in the nine spot for the Express. Muniz aboard at first on an RBI single, pushes Stein to second. Still two away for the Express and one run across here, top of the second inning. It's the 1-0 to Cody. That one now high above the shoulders, moves the count, 2 balls and no strikes here for Cody. Pete Knutson's listening from home, or maybe somewhere. I don't know where he's listening from. But he's writing in, and he says, Lake Itasca is where the Mississippi River originates. So that's another good piece of geographical knowledge. Helps you know the lay of the land as the 2-0 misses inside, 3 balls and no strikes. It's Pete Knutson, the 4-time Broadcaster of the Year Award winner for the Express on the video side. Knew he was an expert in communications and journalism, but apparently knows a little bit about geography, too. Kind of cool. 3-0. This is high ball four. It's a four-pitch walk to Sean Cody, and that'll load the bases with two away. It's a little early to call it this, as it's just the top of the second, but this is something of a two-out rally for the Express, as Martinez's double started the party to start the inning, but then a ground out from Bussin and a strikeout from Mollick had a runner at second and two away. Then two straight hits and a walk have loaded the bases. Here now for Cade Palkowski in the one spot. Before Palkowski gets to the plate, we'll have a quick mound visit here for Becerra on the mound. Lacrosse's starter out of Texas Tech. He's about to throw pitch number 22.

0: 2 of the inning. So still a ways before he gets into pitch count trouble, and of course still 2 away here for the Express, but that tying run here, pretty early to say that, but it is just 90 feet away from home in the form of Sawyer Stein, with Muniz and Cody joining him at the other two bases respectively. Here for Cade Palkowski in the one spot, ready to make his second trip to the plate, the left-handed batting UW-Milwaukee Panther stands in. Here to face Donovan Becerra. On the mound is the first pitch home to Palkowski. This is high, ball one. Palkowski 0-for-1 with a ground out towards second to start off the game back in the first inning. Palkowski, a .338 hitter and 12 RBI. Bases loaded, 2 away here for the Express, top of the second on a warm summer's day in La Crosse. It's the 1-0 low and inside to the lefty. 2 balls and no strikes for Cade Palkowski. 12 RBI for him since joining the Express. Probably joined a little bit late to be named that all-star team, but certainly a major contributor for the Express since he arrived on that road trip to North Dakota as the 2-0 misses inside now. 3 balls and no strikes here for Cade Palkowski. It's bases loaded, 2 away, and Becerra on the mound for La Crosse, just 1 miss away from tying this ball game for the Express with the bases loaded and a 3-0 count to Cade Palkowski is the 3-0. That one, a called strike on the inner third, moves the count 3-1. Here for Palkowski out of UW-Milwaukee. Came in a .338 hitter, 0-for-1 in this ballgame. And did not appear yesterday afternoon, I should say. 2 days ago, an RBI single went 1-for-4, did Palkowski. It's the 3-1 swung on. That one gets through the gap between Lopez and Senstock. One run will score. The go-ahead run, Muniz scores from second. And that'll be a 2-run single here for Palkowski as Cody stops at second, scoring Stein and Muniz to take a 3-2 lead for your Eau Claire Express here in the top of the second. Palkowski now up to 14 RBI as he drives in a pair there on the single between Lopez and Senstock on the left side of the infield. Runners at first and second, and still 2 away now for the first of 2 consecutive All-Stars in the Express lineup. C.J. Varsho, the center fielder out of Winona State, is the first pitch, a called strike, low outside corner. Nothing and one here for Varsho, and I think this is the point where if you're a La Crosse fan, you start to worry about Becerra's pitch count. He's hitting 27, and if he can't get Varsho out quickly, if Varsho extends this at bat or even gets on and continues the inning, getting mighty close to that 35 mark is the 1-0. A called strike to even things up, a ball and a strike now for C.J. Varsho. 1-1 the count as it's Cody at second, Palkowski behind him at first. 3 runs already across for the Express. Here top of the second is the 1-1. Misses high, that one about the brim of the batting helmet that time for Varsho. Out of Winona State comes into this ballgame hitting .388, 0-for-1 with a ground out toward first. Got to talk to Dale Varsho, the manager for the Express, and of course CJ's father a little bit earlier this season. Talked about how many good at-bats CJ was putting together, getting deep into counts as he takes the 2-1 downstairs, moves it to 3 balls and a strike. Here for CJ Varsho, and he's doing just that right now. It's 2 outs, 3 men across, Cody at second. Behind him at first is Palkowski for the Express. Becerra the 3-1. This is low, ball 4, and that will load the bases for the second time this inning as Varsho with the walk to first pushes Palkowski to second and Cody over to third. Bases loaded and 2 away now for the 9th Express batter to come to the plate here in the top of the second inning. It's Holland Brock, the other offensive all-star for your Eau Claire Express. Once again, 6 all-stars for the trains through the first half of the season. 2 on offense, 4 pitchers. As the first pitch to Holland Brock, that one, a called strikeout or third, nothing and one for the man out of Montevallo. A 5-3 ground out back in the first inning. That means he ground out toward third. So he came in hitting a .415, 4 home runs and 21 RBI as the 0-1 inside. on a 93-mile-an-hour fastball from Becerra. It was the count even, a ball and a strike, bases loaded and two away. Becerra about to throw pitch number 34 as LaCrosse gets the bullpen active. And if Becerra does not get out of the inning on this pitch, he cannot continue for another, as the 1-1, a called strike two on the outer third. And now this will be pitch number 35 here for Donovan Becerra. Runner at third is Cody, Palkowski at second, and Varsho at first, and two away. Bases loaded, two out. The 1-2 to Hollenbrock. Swung on, that one is foul down the right field line. Mighty close. Would have brought in another couple of runs, but it keeps the count at a ball and two strikes, and that means that Donovan Becerra, the 6'2 righty out of Texas Tech, will not be able to return for a third inning of work, as the Express here in the top of the second inning have taken a 3-2 lead over these division rival LaCrosse Loggers as they look for the series split tonight. It's Brock standing ready at the plate. Righty-righty matchup. Becerra comes set, comes home, the 1-2. That one called strike three on the low inside corner. Brock goes down looking for the third out of the inning, but three runs across for the Express, thanks to four hits and three men left on base. 3-2, good guys, heading to the bottom of the second on your home for Express Baseball.
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0: Welcome back here as we get into the bottom of the second inning. The Express taking a 3-2 lead thanks to RBI from Mikey Muniz and Cade Palkowski in the top of the second. As here it'll be the bottom of the order, due up in the bottom of the second for the LaCrosse Loggers. That'll be Senstock, Lopez, and Redding. As here is Joey Senstock ready at the plate for the left arm of Mason Kinchin. As Kinchin comes set, comes home, first pitch, that one misses low, ball one for Joey Senstock, a 280 hitter out of the University of Nebraska. Base is empty and nobody out here for Senstock, as the shortstop and the Nebraska Cornhusker gets the loggers started. Here in the bottom of the second, as the 1-0 outside moves the count, two balls and no strikes here from Kinchin to Senstock. As Senstock did not appear in yesterday's game, but 2 days ago he went 0-4 but did reach on an error. And the LaCrosse win, the first of their two wins here in this four-game series, as the 2-0 is low from Kinchin. Three balls and no strikes. Looked like a curveball at 77 miles an hour that time. Moves the count, three balls and no strikes to Joey Senstock in the seventh spot. It's a one-run lead for the Express right now, bottom of the second. They lead LaCrosse by a score of 3-2. Kinchin with a breath. And now the 3-0 to Senstock misses inside, but it does not miss inside. It's a called strike on the inner third. Moves the count to 3-1 here for Senstock, who got out of the way of that one, but Kinchin able to find the outer third of the plate that time. 3-2 3-1. Swung on and missed. Strike two, that time outer third. And Kinchin blows a fastball by Senstock, the shortstop in the seventh spot. Count full, bases empty, and nobody out here for Senstock for lacrosse. The payoff from Kinchin. This is inside, ball four, and Senstock aboard on a leadoff walk, which means that Kinchin has issued a base on balls to the leadoff man in both of his innings of work so far in this ballgame. It's one on and nobody out. Now for Jose Lopez, as Lopez, the third baseman out of Grand Canyon University, standing ready. As Lopez had a little bit of an injury scare back in the top of the second after diving for a play on the third base side, made the play but could not make the throw as he was feeling it after that. So the first pitch misses low. That's ball one for Jose Lopez, a 224 hitter and a Grand Canyon University antelope at the plate here for the Loggers. Senstock at first and nobody out. 1-0, no, before the 1-0 from Kinchin, a quick throw over toward first and Senstock back safely. A ball and a strike. Got to talking about antelopes on the broadcast yesterday, thanks to Lopez's alma mater. I guess it's not his alma mater yet. Either way, found out that antelopes, it's not really so much one species as like an umbrella term. As the 1-0 popped up, that one over toward the first base side, and Sawyer Stein, ranging to his left, is under it and puts that one away, retiring Lopez on the pop-out toward first base for out number one. But it turns out that, at least according to Wikipedia, which oftentimes cites their sources, it's more of an umbrella term for a number of different species who are sometimes more closely related to other animals than to other antelopes. But I don't know, they're cool-looking animals. They got those big antlers. Runner at first and one away here for Jake Redding in the ninth spot. First pitch misses outside, ball one. Here from Redding, a 270 hitter with a home run and 13 RBI for the nine-spot man catching here for lacrosse. Senstock aboard at first after the leadoff walk, one on, one out for the Loggers. Here, bottom of the second is the 1-0 home for Mason Kinchin. Is a called strike on the inner third that time in the lefty-on-righty matchup. Moves the count now, a ball and a strike for Redding in the nine-spot, who comes into this ballgame a 270 hitter with a home run and 13 RBI for the first half champion lacrosse Loggers. Runner at first, one away. Senstock looks like he's threatening to take second as the 1-1 high in the air out toward right field. Palkowski is under it, puts it away for out number two on the fly out to right. So Redding retired, and it's two away with Senstock at first here for lacrosse. And back to the top of the order here in the bottom of the second for the Loggers, as here is Kelson Johnson, the second baseman, out of Georgia Southwestern State University. As Johnson walked and scored the first of those two runs for lacrosse on the board since the bottom of the first. Johnson stands in, still a 330 hitter in the batting average department. Kinchin fires over toward first to check on Joey Senstock, the runner aboard for the Loggers. He's back safely ahead of the 0-0 offering to Kelson Johnson. Now Kinchin ready, lefty-on-righty matchup again. First pitch to Johnson, that one misses inside, it's ball one. As Johnson, a 330 hitter, a home run and 19 RBI this season out of Georgia Southwestern State University. As he was walked and later scored on the two-run homer that is the difference, as the 1-0 misses high. The throwdown is not in time as Senstock steals second with two away. Muniz close on the throw that time, though. Two balls and no strikes here for Kelson Johnson. It's Johnson playing second base at the plate for the Loggers tonight. Home run and 19 RBI this season, looking to make it an even 20 with a runner in scoring position and two away. Kinchin trying to keep the one-run express lead intact with two outs. As the 2-0 in the air out to right center field, that's going to do it. It gets to the warning track and rolls all the way to the wall in the gap between Palkowski and Varsho.

Small one for one, and it was a big one. A two-run home run in the bottom of the first. It was his seventh long ball of the year for Eli Small. Lefty-lefty matchup between him and Kinchin. As the first pitch home, that one runs in and hits him right in the numbers on the back. And you can tell he felt that one. As Small aboard for the second time tonight, this time on the hit-by-pitch, runners at first and second, and two away now for the third spot man, Sebastian Hurtado. Hurtado 0-for-1 with a strikeout to this point. Kinchin struck out a pair of loggers back in that first inning. Two on, two out here for La Crosse, still in the bottom of the second. And it is a tie ball game, three apiece here late in the second. And now time called. Is not quite sure what's happening. Maybe a ball in from one of the bullpens. I don't see anybody relieving one. I don't see any signal from any of the umpires. No warning issued or anything. No pointing. Didn't hear any barking. Just one of those things as Hurtado stands in. Kinchin, the lefty on the hill, deals the first pitch to Hurtado. Swung on, spun back foul into the screen. That's strike one. Nothing in one here for Sebastian Hurtado. 0-for-1 with that strikeout, as mentioned. He came in a .382 hitter. First of two UCF products in the 3 and 4 spots here for the La Crosse Loggers this evening. Two on, two out. Kinchin looks backwards, throws forwards. The 0-1 swung on and missed. Strike two on a pitch low and inside. Looked like a curveball from the lefty Kinchin. Moves the count now. No balls and two strikes here to Hurtado. Hurtado, the designated hitter, a home run and 20 RBI for him this season. Johnson at second and Small aboard at first for La Crosse, two away. Kinchin's got the sign for Muniz. He's ahead, no balls and two strikes. And he will step off ahead of the 0-2 offering here for Hurtado. As Hurtado stands back and ready. Lefty on righty is the southpaw Kinchin. Set again. 0-2. Swung on that one. Gets through the gap on the right side of the infield. No play for either fielder. Rounding third and heading for home. But the throw goes to third. And they say it's not in time. Because that'll be an RBI single for Sebastian Hurtado. And La Crosse takes a 4-3 lead. Hurtado aboard at first. As Small goes first to third. And Johnson scores from second. Well, if you were looking for a pitcher's duel like we had a couple of nights ago, not happening. 4-3, seven runs across, and we're not done with the second inning yet. As here is Steven Chukka, the left-handed batting left fielder, also out of UCF. It's runners at the corners and still two away. Hurtado at first and Small at third. First pitch to Chukka, misses well outside, ball one. And the lefty-lefty matchup. 1-0 the count here for Mason Kinchin. On the mound, who's about to throw pitch number 20 of the inning. Small at third, Hurtado at first as the 1-0 swung on, spun back foul into the screen again. It was the count even, a ball and a strike. As Chukka, three home runs and 18 RBI this season, but 0-for-1 retired on the second of those two Mason Kinchin strikeouts so far in this ballgame. No action in the Express bullpen. A little bit of throwing going on for La Crosse as the 1-1 outside now moves the count, two balls and a strike here for Steven Chukka at the plate. Small at third, Hurtado at first, and two outs. Kinchin ready. The 2-1. That one misses outside and low. Moves the count, three balls and a strike. Here for Steven Chukka in the 4 spot. Pair of runs across here for the Loggers in the bottom of the second have made this a 4-3 La Crosse lead over Eau Claire. Here for Chukka, the left fielder, in the 4 spot. It's runners at the corners and two away. Lefty-lefty Kinchin, the 3-1 inside ball 4 to load the bases and continue the inning. It'll be the third.

0: walk issued from Mason Kinchin, moving Chukka aboard at first, Hurtado to second, and Eli Small stays at third. Bases loaded and two away. Here for the loggers, now for the five-spot man, Manilau Kong, as the first baseman out of Hawaii standing ready. Tall right-handed bat is Kong for the loggers. So it is bases loaded and two away here for Kong. And Mikey Muniz wants to go out there and have a quick word with Kinchin on the mound, so that gives us a chance to remind you that the next 2 days, the Express are back home at Carson Park for a two-game series against the Waterloo Bucks. As tomorrow night, it'll be dental night at the park. As it'll be a nice way to spend your Tuesday night. Looking forward to that ball game between the Express and the Waterloo Bucks, getting the second half of the season started. I'm sure there will be toothbrushes and floss and all sorts of goodies, just like going in for your checkup. I'd like to encourage anybody out there who might have some kind of apprehension about the dentists, as I once did, to go in there and, you know, get things checked out, and if there are problems, get things fixed. It really does go a long way. As its base is loaded, two away here for Manilau Kong. One for one with a single, swings on the first pitch he sees, sends it deep to right center field. Varsho at the warning track, but he puts it away for out number three on the long flyout to center field. But two more runs across for Lacrosse on two hits, leaving three men on. We are trailing 4-3, heading to the third on your home for Express Baseball.
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0: Thanks, Jackson. It's the top of the third, and it will be the middle of the order due up as Martinez, Bussin, and Mollick here as we get ready for the top of the third, and Lacrosse leading by a score of 4-3 here through two innings. New pitcher on the mound for Lacrosse will be Peyton Olds, as Peyton Olds is a 6'3 right-hander out of Sacramento City Community College, a freshman out of the state of California. As Olds, 7 appearances this season for the Loggers. He's got a 2-1 record here and 1 save over 18 innings full, giving up 9 earned runs, 1 more coming unearned on 21 hits, walking 1 and striking out 15 for Olds. Good for an ERA of 4.5 and a whip of 1.22. As Peyton Olds in for Donovan Becerra, who hit the pitch count number last time up. And the second is, here is Anthony Martinez, 1-for-1 with a double, standing ready, righty-righty matchup. First pitch home, that one. A called strike in her third here for Martinez. Moves the count nothing and one. As Becerra, the starter here for the Loggers, went two innings full, giving up 3 earned runs on 4 hits, walking 2 and striking out 2. As the 0-1 turns into the 0-2 thanks to a swing and a miss from Martinez at the plate. Third baseman out of Bradley University came in a 262 hitter, pair of home runs and 9 RBI for Anthony Martinez. Bases empty, nobody out. Here is Olds. Sends the 0-2 home. Well outside, sliding stop from Redding behind the dish. Moves the count now, a ball and two strikes for Anthony Martinez. Got to talk to Anthony Martinez a couple of days ago. Talked about the things he's been working on at the plate. Had a slow start here in the beginning of the season for the Express as the 1-2 swung on, sent back foul. Count remains a ball and two strikes for Anthony Martinez, who at the beginning of the season was dealing with kind of a hamstring issue. But he's been working and trying to get into better counts, and it's been paying off for him. His average is up quite a few points over the last week or two as the 1-2 outside, two balls and two strikes to Anthony Martinez. It's Martinez 2-for-5 yesterday and had a double in the ninth inning a couple days ago. Here for the Express is the 2-2 to Martinez. High in the air, right center field. That one's going to get down between Small and DeGroote, and Small has some trouble with it. On the way to second, beating the throw and staying on the base after sliding a little bit past it. Anthony Martinez is 2-for-2 with his second double in as many innings. Here to get things started in the top of the third. So the inning in the top of the third starts much the same way as it did in the top of the second, with a double from Anthony Martinez. The Express plated 3 runs last inning, so hoping for the same here as they trail by a run. It's 4-3 LaCrosse, top of the third. Now for Jake Bussin, the second baseman out of the University of Illinois Chicago. Bussin 0-for-1 with a ground out so far thus far. Martinez at second and nobody out. It's a righty-righty matchup. Peyton Olds, the first pitch, swung on, bounced toward third base, but foul, as Express third base coach Jack Donahue has to take a step to his right and avoid that one. Runner at second is Martinez and nobody out. Righty-righty matchup here as Olds brings the hands together, working from the right-hand side of the rubber as we see it. From behind home plate, the 0-1. That one misses low and away, moves the count, a ball and a strike here for Bussin in the 5 spot. Bussin came in a 200 hitter for the Express in his third season with Eau Claire. Pair of home runs and 9 RBI. As he's up to 14 home runs all-time for the Express, the 1-1. Swung on in the air out towards center field. It's a trifecta of loggers after it, but it will be the center fielder Small putting that one away on the loud flyout towards center field. Out number one, one up, one down. Excuse me, not one up, one down. One out, one on. Very different. As it's still Martinez aboard at second and one away. Now for Matthew Mollick, the left fielder out of the University of St. Thomas. Mollick sitting on 0-for-1 with a strikeout thus far. Lefty at the plate for the right arm of Peyton Olds. It's the Express trailing by a run. Runner in scoring position and one away. It's the first pitch high in the air out to right field from Mollick. You can forget about that baseball because it's long gone. Matthew Mollick, his third home run of the season, gives the Express a 5-4 lead here, top of the third. Mollick got all of that one, no doubter to right, towards the Topper's Terrace here at Copeland Park. And I think Matthew Mollick's got to be happy about that one. A big fly for the St. Thomas Tommy as the Express retake the lead. One out, bases empty, top of the third inning. Mollick scores, and he scores Martinez from second. 9 runs across so far, and we're just in the top of the third. Now for Sawyer Stein, the first baseman out of Iowa. Righty-righty matchup. First pitch misses inside towards the belt. Here for Stein, who's 1-for-1 with a single and a run for the Iowa Hawkeye. One out and the base is empty after the 2-run bomb from Mollick to right. It's the 1-0 outside, two balls and no strikes here for Sawyer Stein. Two balls and no strikes to Stein in the seventh spot, and that will send Redding out there to have a word with Peyton Olds on the

0: mound. You're ahead of the 2-0 count to Stein. As for Peyton Olds in his first inning of work, he is retired one by way of the flyout, but since then a double and a two-run home run. Might be the heat or the humidity or maybe the wind, but I don't think so. For both teams, the ball just jumping off of the bat here in the early going tonight on a warm day here in what they call the cooler region here in the southwestern part of the state. The 2-0 misses low and inside. Three balls and no strikes here for Sawyer Stein in the 7th spot. One out and the base is empty here in the top of the third here for Sawyer Stein. A 207 hitter and 9 RBI coming in as the 308 called strike one at the knees. Moves the count 3-1 here for Stein. Stein 1-for-1 with a single for the Express. As the 3-1 swung on, grounded toward third, diving play from Lopez again, this time up with it, and the throw on to first is in time for out number two, as Lopez showing off the defensive talent for lacrosse, as it is two outs and the base is empty. Here after that ground out, Stein retired. Two gone, nobody on now for Mikey Muniz, the catcher, out of Pima Community College in the 8th spot for the Express. Muniz standing ready, 1-for-1 with an RBI single. It was his 6th run driven in. As the first pitch is low, it's ball one here to Muniz. Muniz, a 179 hitter coming in, but 1-for-1 tonight. Base is empty, two away as the 1-0 from Olds is a called strike on the outer third that time. Moves the count even, a ball and a strike for Muniz in the 8th spot. Two outs and the base is empty for Mikey Muniz is the 1-1. That one misses low. No, it's a called strike on the low inside corner. It was the count now, a ball and two strikes here for Muniz. Muniz out of Pima Community College in his second season with the Express. Last year a high school senior and redshirted at Pima this year. It's the 1-2, well outside and low from Olds that time. Something off speed at 83 miles an hour evens the count. Two balls, two strikes, and two outs here for Mikey Muniz. Muniz has kind of become the de facto DJ for the Express. Brings his speaker to the bus and BP and all that good stuff as the 2-2 low, ball three to Mikey Muniz. That'll ride the count full. Three balls, two strikes, and two outs with the bases empty, but two runs already across for the Express, giving them a 5-4 lead as the 3-2 to Muniz swung on, lifted high and foul first base side, so we'll do it again. Count remains filled to the brim at 3-2 for Muniz, the catcher in the 8th spot. As Muniz stands ready at the plate. Two outs, bases empty, but two across thanks to a two-run bomb to right from Matthew Mollick for the Express as the 3-2 chopped over toward third. Lopez charges it, gloves it. The throw on to first is high, but in time after Kong applies the tag. Another 5-3 ground out retires the side. But two runs on two hits and nobody left on base for the Express as the good guys lead 5-4 heading to the bottom of the third on your home for Express Baseball.
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0: Bottom of the third coming at you for lacrosse. It'll be 6, 7, and 8 due up for the Loggers. That's DeGroote, Senstock, and Lopez. As Mason Kinchin getting ready for his third inning of work in your Eau Claire Express, leading the lacrosse Loggers by a score of 5-4 here after 2.5 innings. As a two-run home run from Matthew Mollick, a bomb to right field, no doubt about it off the bat. Has given the Express a 5-4 lead in what has been a back-and-forth ball game. If you are looking for defensive baseball, it may be a night to look elsewhere. As here is Logan DeGroote, the right fielder out of Northwestern. Lefty on righty is Kinchin, the southpaw, fires home the first pitch. Outside, that's ball one. As DeGroote, a 286 hitter coming in out of Northwestern University, but he's sitting on 0-for-1 with a ground out towards short. Ended the first inning. A 1-0 from Kinchin is a called strike on the low inside corner. Moves things even, a ball and a strike from Mason Kinchin, the 5'11 left-hander and the freshman out of Texas Tech University. Bases empty and nobody out as we get started. Bottom of the third is the 1-1 to DeGroote. Swung on, sent back, foul. That's strike two. Bounced towards the screen on the third base side, and in the on-deck circle, Joey Senstock retrieves that baseball for the ball boy for the Loggers. Ball and two strikes here for Logan DeGroote. It's now the 1-2 from Kinchin. Misses the low outside corner on a curveball. As behind the plate, Muniz tried to frame it, could not get the call. Count evens, two balls and two strikes here for DeGroote in the sixth spot here for the Loggers. Six RBI for him, but base is empty and nobody out to get started. 2-2 from Kinchin, misses low and inside, ball three, and that'll ride the count full now. Three balls, two strikes, nobody on or out as there is a righty up in the pen warming for the Express. Here for Logan DeGroote at the plate. The wind feels nice here in lacrosse. Of course, heat index at 94 when we started. It's the 3-2 from Kinchin. Swung on and missed, strike three. And DeGroote goes down swinging for out number one for lacrosse as it's one up, one down. Now for Joey Senstock in the seventh spot.
5: All right, Ellie, who's next?
0: And Senstock, a 280 hitter out of the University of Nebraska, standing ready. It's one out and the base is empty. Here at bottom of the third, Eau Claire leading lacrosse by a score of 5-4. Kinchin, first pitch to Senstock, misses high, that's ball one. As Senstock walked and scored after stealing a base. Back in the second inning, here he is in the third, a 280 hitter out of the University of Nebraska, Lincoln. Kinchin takes a breath. Now the 1-0 home, misses high, above the shoulders that time of Senstock, moves the count, two balls and no strikes. As it is one out, bases empty, Eau Claire leading lacrosse 5-4 here, bottom of the third inning from Copeland Park. Kinchin the 2-0, that one. Misses the low inside corner, moves the count, three balls and no strikes. Here for Senstock. Shortstop in the seventh spot, looking for his first at bat of this ball game, as he walked in his only plate appearance thus far. 3-0 from Kinchin. That one misses inside, ball four, and it's a four pitch walk. It'll be the fourth one issued here for Kinchin. As Senstock aboard, one out, one on. Now for Jose Lopez, the third baseman out of Grand Canyon University. And now Jack Donahue is going to go out there and have a word with Kinchin on the mound. There's a righty up and warming for the Express in the bullpen. Not quite sure who it is, but it looks like Kinchin will continue so far, at least for one more batter, as Lopez waiting patiently. It is not Lopez. It is a pinch hitter for Lacrosse. As we'll get to the name that goes with that number in just a second, it's Lucas Buckner here for Lopez. He's been lifted from the game. Get you some information here on Buckner.
5: Alright, Ellie, who's up next?
0: Is Buckner, a 5'9 left-handed bat, a redshirt freshman out of Coastal Carolina University. Buckner in for Lopez, who tried to stay in the game after that injury in the second, couldn't do it. First pitch misses low from Kinchin. That's ball one. As Lopez in that spot was 0-for-1 with a pop-up. Buckner will take his place over at third, I'm assuming. As the 1-0 outside to the left-handed batting Buckner, two balls and no strikes.
5: Thanks, Ellie.
0: So it's a runner at first and one away, Senstock at first. Buckner comes in right at 200 in the batting average department, 10 RBI this season. As the go ahead of the 2-0, a quick throw over toward first. Senstock back safely into the bag. Count two balls and no strikes now to Buckner, the new batter in the eighth spot. Here playing third base for the Loggers. Lefty-lefty matchup, Kinchin. Let's the 2-0 fly, that one. A called strike on the low outside corner here as Kinchin finds that spot he likes, both to lefties and righties. Finds a strike on it again, moves the count to 2-1 here for Lucas Buckner. Runner at first is Senstock after the one-out walk. Now Kinchin's 2-1 offering. Runner goes, that one slapped up the middle as Cody charges it. His only throw will be to first, but it is in time for out number two. On the 6-3 ground out, Senstock reaches second safely. But it's a runner at second and two away. Now for Jake Redding, the catcher out of the University of Hawaii. As Redding getting ready to come to the plate, but before he does, that will end the outing here for Mason Kinchin after 2 2/3 innings as Dale Varsho out there to make the pitchers change. As we'll have Kinchin's final line score for you, as well as the new righty on the hill for the Express right after these messages. Don't go anywhere, as it's Eau Claire leading Lacrosse 5-4 here on your home for Express Baseball.
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0: Thanks, Mason, as we continue on in the bottom of the third inning. As it will be two outs and a man at second for Jake Redding, and the new arm on the mound for the Express will be Jackson Niederwerder, as Niederwerder, a 6-foot right-hander and a sophomore out of Charleston Southern University. Niederwerder this season, 8 appearances, a 2-1 record, and 1 save over 17 and 2/3 innings, as Niederwerder has given up 5 earned runs with 1 more unearned on 12 hits, walking

0: 3 and striking out 25 for an ERA of 2.25 and a whip of just 0.85 as he stands in. One of six All-Stars and four All-Star pitchers for the Express, as it'll be a righty-righty matchup here for Jake Redding, the catcher out of Hawaii, runner at second and two away for the Loggers here, bottom of the third. Eau Claire leading La Crosse by a score of 5-4. It's the first pitch. That one misses outside and low. It's ball one here for Redding. Sitting on 0-for-1 with a flyout toward right field. Here is Redding, a 270 hitter. As Niederwerder comes set, a ball and no strikes the count. Righty-righty matchup is the 1-0. Swung on in the air. First base side does not stay playable. And it evens up the count now. A ball and a strike for Jake Redding in the 9 spot. Redding, a home run and 13 RBI. As Senstock stands ready at second and two away, Eau Claire leading La Crosse by a run. It's 5-4. Bottom of the third, the 1-1. Misses inside. No, it's a called strike on the inner third. Excuse me. Moves the count now. A ball and two strikes here for Jake Redding. Senstock at second, two away. Niederwerder ahead 1-2 against Redding out of Hawaii in the 9 spot. The 1-2 swung on high in the air out towards center field, but C.J. Varsho camps under it and puts it away for out number 3. So it's no runs on, no hits, and one man left on base for the Loggers. After 3 innings full, it's a 5-4 Eau Claire lead here on your home for Express Baseball.
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0: Welcome into the top of the fourth inning. 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As after 3 innings full, it is a 5-4 lead here for your Eau Claire Express, with 9-1-2 coming to the plate. That's Cody Palkowski and Varsho due up to face Peyton Olds in what will be his second inning of work. So far, he's allowed 2 runs on 2 hits, thanks to the 2-run home run for Mollick, which gave the Express what is now a 5-4 lead. Righty-righty matchup is here is Sean Cody in the 9 spot as the first pitch home swung on and missed. That strike one. Here for Cody, who walked his first time up. As Cody came in a 152 hitter with a home run and 8 RBI. Bases empty, nobody out. As the 0-1 outside that time from Peyton Olds moves the count, now a ball and a strike here for Sean Cody. Cody, a home run and 8 RBI. The home run and 4 of those RBI came on a grand slam as the 1-1 gets down into right field. Cody aboard at first on a leadoff single. He's reached both times to the plate tonight, and it's 1-on, nobody out. Now for the top of the order, the right fielder out of UW-Milwaukee, Cade Palkowski, sitting on 1-for-2. with a two-run single has him up to 14 RBI this season. Here in the one spot for the Express, looking to extend this one-run lead here top of the fourth. It's Cody aboard at first and nobody out here for Palkowski, the right fielder out of UW-Milwaukee. Lefty at the plate for the right arm of Olds as Palkowski pulls back a bunt attempt on a pitch that misses outside, ball one from Peyton Olds. Palkowski came in a 338 hitter for the Express, playing right field tonight for the Trains as it's Cody at first and nobody out. The 1-0 swung on. That one hit well out to right field, and that's a fair ball down. It's going to roll all the way to the wall. Cody rounding third, heading for home. He's going to score from first, no throw. On an RBI double from Cade Palkowski, as that will be Palkowski's third RBI of the night, and we're just in the fourth inning. Makes it a 6-4 lead for your Eau Claire Express, top of the fourth. On an RBI single. Excuse me, an RBI double from Cade Palkowski. That puts him halfway to the cycle now with a single and a double. So it's Palkowski at second, one run across, and still nobody out. Now for C.J. Varsho, the center fielder out of Winona State. As Varsho stands in, lefty at the plate for the right arm of Peyton Olds. First pitch home in the righty-lefty matchup. As Varsho pulls back a bunt attempt, that one misses low and away from the left-handed batting C.J. Varsho, the all-star for the Express, for ball one. 1-0 the count here for Varsho out of Winona State. Sitting on 0-1, but walked his last time up. 1-0. That one misses low and inside. Two balls and no strikes now from Peyton Olds. As there's a little bit of stretching and warming going up, no throwing quite yet. In that lacrosse bullpen down the left field side. Runner at second is Palkowski, who's got a pretty big lead. At second, he's kind of hopping around, getting into the head of the Olds as the 2-0 misses inside to C.J. Varsho. Three balls and no strikes. As Varsho doing a good job just keeping that bat on his shoulder. And making Olds give him a pitch to hit. Runner at second, nobody out here for the Express. The 3-0 to Varsho. A called strike on the inner third moves the count to three balls and a strike. It's Varsho, the center fielder for the Express. He's driven in six RBI. Chance for a seventh with a runner in scoring position at second for C.J. Varsho. 3-1. That one misses inside, ball four, and Varsho aboard for the second time tonight. Takes his second walk to first, puts runners at first and second, still nobody out. Now for Holland Brock, the designated hitter out of the University of Montevallo. It's Holland Brock 0-2 with a strikeout and a ground out so far. Designated hitter, Holland Brock. And it's Holland Brock. Will be a righty-righty matchup here for Olds on the mound. The Express ahead by a score of 6-4 thanks to the RBI double from Palkowski. He stands at second. He takes off. Double steal. But the ball is in the air out to center field, and it's down ahead of Small. Rounding third and heading for home is Palkowski. He scores to make this a 7-4 lead for your Eau Claire Express as Varsho stops at second. And it's an RBI single for Holland Brock. He extends his team lead, putting up his 22nd RBI of the season. Shows you why he's an all-star for the Express. As it's a pair of all-stars on the bases and nobody out. Now for Anthony Martinez, the third baseman out of Bradley University. And Martinez having himself a heck of a night. 2-for-2 with two doubles and two runs. As now time called, Martinez would like a little bit of that pine tar to put on the handle of his bat. Wants a little bit better of a grip. Of course, he lost control of his bat yesterday at Carson Park. And threw it down the third baseline. And hoping to avoid a repeat of that. Runners at first and second, nobody out. And Martinez 2-for-2, righty-righty matchup as Olds the first pitch. That one misses low and away. It's ball one. Here for Anthony Martinez, a 262 hitter, pair of home runs and nine RBI so far for the Express. Here out of Bradley University is Martinez. As Old sends the 1-0, that one outside and low again. As Martinez spits on it, two balls and no strikes. Martinez a double and a run in the top of the second inning, and then in the top of the third, he said, you know, I like that. Let's do it again. And doubled and scored again. Varsho at second with Brock behind him at first. As the 2-0 swung on foul tip, that is strike one here for Anthony Martinez. Gets just a piece of that ball, sends it into the backstop, but when you get a foul ball straight back at you like that, it means more often than not that you're on time. Two on, nobody out, one run already across, making it 7-4. Two runs already across, making it 7-4. Express is the 2-1 high in the air, out to right field, putting it away that time is DeGroote for out number one, but the throw into third is not in time. As C.J. Varsho up to third, it'll be runners at the corners with one away now as Martinez is retired on the fly out to right. Runners at the corners and one away now for the five-spot man, Jake Bussin. As we're just past the 8 o'clock hour here in western Wisconsin, time to remind you that you are listening to Express Baseball on Moose Country 106.7 FM, WATQ, Chautauqua, Eau Claire, Chippewa Falls, Menominee, on iHeartRadio station. Bussin 0 for 2, a ground out and a flyout thus far. Righty-righty matchup is Old's first pitch. This is well inside ball one. Bussin. He's been hit by a pitch 9 times this season. Extends his franchise record for most in Express history over his 3 years in the orange and blue. Actually, I think his first year might have been when the team colors were still orange and black. I kind of long for those days as the 1-0 misses inside, two balls and no strikes, just from an aesthetic purpose, standpoint, I guess. But, I mean, they did kind of look like Mankato a lot of times. So it's two balls and no strikes to Bussin in the five spot. Runners at the corners and one away here for Jake Bussin. Olds the 2-0 to Bussin. Swung on and missed. And that will be strike one as Bussin swings through a fastball that time. The Express alternate uniforms for the Eau Claire Festival night are black and orange again, kind of like that old throwback. I think those are probably some of the sharpest Express uniforms that we've seen, at least in my 5 years with the team, as the 2-1 misses down and inside, three balls and a strike here for Bussin. I talk about sports uniforms, and like my parents, they're of an older generation. They don't really understand it, but it's the whole Deion Sanders look good, feel good, play good thing, or what my generation calls drip. As the 3-2 swung on, sent back foul, count will remain filled to the brim at three balls and two strikes here for Jake Bussin. You know, because I think as a fan, you know, you watch these teams play, any team in any sport really, and you kind of identify with the colors and the different stripes and so on and so forth. And, you know, it's why they wear uniforms. It's why you don't just go out there in T-shirts. A quick throw over toward first, and Brock, the runner at first, back safely. Three balls, two strikes, one out, and runners at the corners, and two runs across for the Express already here, top of the fourth inning. I'd like to say that the Express take great care of their uniforms, of course, clean ones all the time, and nicely folded in the clubhouse, too, as the 3-2 high in the air out to center field for out number two, but plenty deep enough to bring C.J. Varsho home. It'll go down as a sack fly for Jake Bussin, his 10th RBI of the season. And that makes it an 8-4 lead for your Eau Claire Express, as it's still Brock at first. And two away. Here now for Matthew Mollick, the left fielder out of St. Thomas. It's Mollick standing ready. Mollick 1-2 with a a home run, a two-run home run back in the third, but he will have to face a different pitcher as Peyton Olds is done after an inning and two-thirds, and we'll have the new pitcher for you right after this for lacrosse here on your home for Express Baseball.
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0: Welcome back. Top of the fourth coming at you. It's Miles Dismute, the new pitcher on the mound for the Lacrosse Loggers, as he's a 6'3 right-hander and a sophomore out of Southern University, originally hailing from Long Beach, California. As Dismute in his third season with the Lacrosse Loggers, as he's appeared in four games this season, he's got a 1-2 record over 18 innings full, giving up 12 earned runs on 20 hits, walking 11 and striking out 21 for an ERA of 6 and a whip of 1.72 for Dismute on the mound. As so far for Peyton Olds, this is the line score. 5 earned runs on 5 hits, 1 walk and no strikeouts through an inning and 2/3 here for Olds. And he is still responsible for Brock aboard at first with 2 away. Here for Matthew Mollick, 1-for-2 with a two-run bomb out towards right field. It was a no-doubter in the top of the third inning, as Mollick had his third home run of the season, up to 12 RBI. Runner at first and two away here for Matthew Mollick. Righty on lefty, as here is Miles Dismute. And the first pitch to Mollick, that one misses high. It's ball one here for Mollick, a 239 hitter coming into this ball game. 1-0 the count here for Mollick, as it's 3 runs already across in this frame, giving the Express an 8-4 lead over Lacrosse, as the 1-0 stung foul out toward left field, as the left-handed batting Mollick goes opposite field for strike one on the foul ball. Mollick in the sixth spot for the Express. At his third home run of the season, 1-for-2 in this ballgame. It's Brock aboard at first, and two away is the 1-1. That one misses low and inside, moves the count now, 2 balls and a strike. As Jake Bussin made this an 8-4 lead with a sacrifice fly just a moment ago before the pitching change. Dismute back and ready. The 2-1 home to Mollick, swung on and missed, strike two, curveball towards the low outside corner. Had Mollick chasing that time. Evens up the count. 2 balls, 2 strikes, and 2 outs here for Matthew Mollick. Runner at first is Brock and two away. Deuces wild. That one misses outside. Ball three to ride the count full now. 3 balls and 2 strikes. Here with 2 outs and Brock at first. Here for Mollick. In the sixth spot, the left fielder for your Eau Claire Express. Three-two. Swung on and missed, strike three, and that will retire the side, but it's an 8-4 lead for the Express. 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
3: Thanks, Tommy. As we get into the bottom of the fourth, top of the order due up for the La Crosse Loggers as Jackson Niederwerter out there for another inning of work, looking for his first full as he completed the third inning last time up for Mason Kinchin, whose final line score looks like this. 2 2/3 innings, 4 earned runs on 4 hits. Walking 4 and striking out 3, as it'll be Johnson, Small, and Hurtado due up here in the bottom of the fourth inning for the La Crosse Loggers. It's 3 runs across in the top of the fourth for your Eau Claire Express, has made this an 8-4 Eau Claire lead. The first pitch misses high, it's ball 1. Here for Kelson Johnson, the second baseman out of Georgia Southwestern State University. Here as Johnson has reached twice and scored twice for the Loggers through his two trips to the plate. In the one spot, Niederwerter, the all-star, the 1-0, finds the inner third. Moves the count now a ball and a strike here for Kelson Johnson. A walk and a run in the first, and then an RBI double and a run, his 20th run batted in of the season for the La Crosse Loggers. That was in the second inning as the 1-1. Swung on and fouled away. Strike 2 on a curveball that time from Niederwerter. As it does not look like it's Muniz behind the plate anymore for the Express. Instead, it is Nolan Stoll. As manager Dale Varsho on the bus talked about wanting to platoon his catchers here with the heat and the artificial turf as the 1-2 outside moves the count now 2 balls and 2 strikes. So Stoll in at catcher for the Express for Muniz. And if all goes to plan, we should see Schumacher for the later innings. As the 2-2 swung on and fouled, count remains 2 balls and 2 strikes. As Johnson fouls off another, he came in a 330 hitter with a home run and 19 RBI, added his 20th back in the second inning. We're here, bottom of the fourth, the Express doubling up the Loggers as of right now by a score of 8-4. 2-2. That one called, strike 3, and Johnson goes down as frozen pizza for out number 1. As Niederwerter got him looking, as it is 1 out and the base is empty now for Eli Small, the center fielder out of Florida Atlantic University. Small, 1-for-1, had a 2-run home run in the first inning, his 7th of the season, and then was hit by a pitch last time up in the second. Bases empty, one away, righty on lefty in the first pitch. That one bounced by Small towards short. Cody up with it. Throw on to first is in time. It's a 6-3 ground out for the second out of the inning, and it's 2 outs and the base is empty now for Sebastian Hurtado, the designated hitter out of the University of Central Florida. As Hurtado, 1-for-2 with an RBI single, his 21st run batted in of the season. He stands ready at the plate. 2 gone, nobody on here, bottom of the fourth for the Loggers. Niederwerter. The first pitch to Hurtado, that one just outside, it is ball 1. As Hurtado, a 382 hitter out of the University of Central Florida. Bottom of the fourth here, the Express with an 8-4 lead over La Crosse is the 1-0. Check swing, misses inside, moves the count, 2 balls and no strikes, as Hurtado holds up that time. 2-0 the count here for Hurtado. From Niederwerder, grounded toward Cody again at short, up with it. The throw on to first is in time, and Sean Cody showing off the defensive chops on another 6-3 ground out for out number 3. Niederwerder sets the loggers down in order. We head to the 5th, up by 4 here on your home for Express Baseball.
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3: The Beatles and Day Tripper bringing it back to Copeland Park in La Crosse, where it's the top of the 5th and the bottom of the order due up for your Eau Claire Express. That's Stein, Muniz, and Cody. Here is the Express taking the day trip down to La Crosse. Of course, the shortest road trip that the Express have in the Great Plains East Division. And no hotel stay, no nothing. It's a good time, and it's made even better by this 8-4 Express lead through the first 4 innings of play. So it'll be Stein, Muniz, and Cody. Here is Sawyer Stein to face Miles Dismuth on the mound as we get ready to go here in the top of the 5th inning. Stein 1-for-2 with a single and a run. Also a ground out for Sawyer Stein. Righty-righty matchup as Miles Dismuth kicks, fires, first pitch home is a called strike on the low inside corner. Moves the count. Now nothing and one here for Sawyer Stein. A 207 hitter and 9 RBI this season for Stein. Transferring to the University of Iowa after playing this spring at Iowa Central Community College. Base is empty and nobody out here for Stein as the 1-1. That one misses above the batting helmet. Stein ducks, moves the count, 2 balls and a strike on a curveball that time. Missing inside from Dismuth. Base is empty and nobody out here for Stein. 2-1. This is inside now. 3 balls and a strike here for Sawyer Stein. 9 RBI on the season for the Express first baseman. As it's a 8-4 lead so far. Top of the 5th, the 3-1 swung on and missed strike 2. So that'll move the count now. 3 balls and 2 strikes here for Sawyer Stein. Base is empty, nobody out here for Stein. Dismuth takes a breath, the payoff home to Stein. That one misses inside, it's ball 4, and Stein aboard at first. On the leadoff walk, it's 1 on and nobody out here in the top of the 5th. Now for, not Mikey Muniz, but Nolan Stoll, the catcher in the 8th spot, as mentioned last inning. It will be Dale Varsho platooning his catchers here on this hot day, as we should expect to see Jackson Schumacher for the late innings. Stoll stands ready, first pitch swinging for him, that's strike 1. As Nolan Stoll out of Stanford University. Mm-hmm. has stole this season for the Express in limited action.

0: called strike on the low inside corner. It was the count, nothing and one here for Sean Cody. Bases empty and two away here, top of the fifth for the Express. An 8-4 lead as the 0-1 swung on and missed strike two. At times 79 miles an hour that time. From Miles Dismute, moves the count, no balls and two strikes here for Sean Cody. UIC Flame at the plate here for the Express. 0-2. That one misses high and inside, moves the count. Now a ball and two strikes from Cody, who is from the state of Illinois, playing his college ball in his home state. His base is empty, two away after the double play grounded to by Stoll. The 1-2. Swung on, bounced third base side, but foul. Now moves a ball and two strikes as Buckner over there at third wanted to make a play on it, did not do so. Count a ball and two strikes for Cody in the nine spot. Two outs, bases empty, the 1-2. Swung on, grounded that time, fair ball. Nope, just foul on the first baseline. So the count remains a ball and two strikes for Sean Cody, who fouls off another. Dismute gets a new baseball on the hill. Count a ball and two strikes for Sean Cody. The 1-2 from Dismute. Swung on and missed strike three, and that retires the side as the Express go down in order. Still a four-run lead for the Trains at the halfway point. It's 8-4 Eau Claire on your home for Express Baseball.
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0: Thanks, Warren. Top of the fifth, middle of the order, as it'll be Chukka, Kong, and DeGroote due up for the La Crosse Loggers as your Eau Claire Express leading at the halfway point by a score of 8-4 here in this ballgame. The final game of this four-game series between Eau Claire and La Crosse, and the final game of the Northwoods League season's first half. The second half starts tomorrow night back home at Carson Park with the first of a two-game series against those Waterloo Bucks. As here is Steven Chukka, the left fielder out of the University of Central Florida, righty on lefty home as Niederwerder out there for another inning of relief work. First pitch high in the air from Chukka out to center field. That ball is off the wall ahead of Varsho. He fields it cleanly. The throw into second's mighty close, but they're saying he's safe at second. As Chukka in there with a leadoff double. But that throw a lot closer than it had any business being. And C.J. Varsho, we know he can do it with the bat. He's showing off the arm strength tonight from center field. That throw in from the warning track nearly got Chukka out at second. Instead, it's a runner at second and nobody out here. Bottom of the fifth for La Crosse. Now for Manilau Kong, the first baseman out of Hawaii. As Kong standing in, sitting on 1-for-2 with a single and a flyout. Niederwerder brings the hands together. Takes a look back at Chukka at second, and the first pitch home misses outside and low on a curve.

0: Ball 79 miles an hour and a sliding stop that time from Nolan Stoll behind the plate for the Express. Runner at second, Chukka, and nobody out here for Kong. 1-0 home from Niederwerder. Swung on in the air out to center field again. This time C.J. Varsho has a play at it and puts it away for the first out of the inning. Chukka has to go back to first, did not tag up. And it's a runner at second and now one away on the flyout from Kong. Now for Logan DeGroote, the right fielder out of Northwestern University. DeGroote 0 for 2 with a ground out and a strikeout thus far. It's a righty-righty matchup between him and Jackson Niederwerder. DeGroote stands ready. Niederwerder brings the hands together and the first pitch home to the Northwestern product. Misses outside and low. That is ball one here for Logan DeGroote. 0 for 2, a ground out in the first inning towards short. And then a strikeout swinging his last time up in the third. Runner at second is Chukka and one away now for LaCrosse. As Niederwerder's the 1-0. Swung on and missed strike one, evens up the count one apiece. Here for Logan DeGroote, who came in a 286 hitter and 6 RBI this season. Chukka at second and one away for DeGroote in the sixth spot. Niederwerder looks backwards, throws forwards the 1-1. A called strike two on the outer third. As Stoll gets the call on the outer third, a little bit of framing that time. Moves the count now, a ball and two strikes here for Logan DeGroote in the sixth spot. The right fielder tonight for LaCrosse. Niederwerder with the sign, takes a long look at the runner. Chukka at second is the 1-2. Called strike three, DeGroote goes down looking. He's frozen pizza, and that's out number two. That'll be the second strikeout for Niederwerder thus far. Two outs and still a runner at second now for the seventh spot man for the Loggers, Joey Senstock, the shortstop out of Nebraska. Still a righty-righty matchup as Niederwerder's first offering. That one swung on, lifted high and foul, strike one on the first base side. Here for Joey Senstock. Four home runs, 22 RBI, but nothing tonight. As with a pair of walks in his first two plate appearances, Senstock still a 280 hitter for the Loggers. Niederwerder the 0-1. That one swung on high and foul, that time strike two. And Senstock behind, no balls and two strikes now for the shortstop for LaCrosse. Seven spot man, walked twice, scored once, also stole a base, did Senstock. Niederwerder takes a long look at Chukka at second. The 0-2 from Niederwerder. That one misses high, just above the letters, moves the count, now a ball and two strikes here for Senstock. A ball and two strikes here for Joey Senstock. One, two. Check swing, called strike three. Three strikeouts for Niederwerder. All of them frozen pizzas. And as he sets the side down, no runs on one hit and one man stranded. After five innings, an 8-4 lead heading to the sixth on your home for Express Baseball.
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4: Thanks, Howie. As we get into the top of the sixth, top of the order due up for the Trains as they hang on to an 8-4 lead over the lacrosse loggers on the road in game four of this series between these division rivals. Palkowski, Varsho, and Brock due up as Miles Dismute out there for another inning of work as we get ready to go here. Here's Cade Palkowski, the right fielder out of UW-Milwaukee. First pitch home to Palkowski, misses high and outside. That's ball one. It's a ball and no strikes for Palkowski, the right fielder out of UWM. 1-0 the count, bases empty and nobody out as Palkowski 2-for-3 with 3 RBI tonight. As the 1-0 swung on and missed, evens up the count, now a ball and a strike. Looked like a curveball that time for Miles Dismute at 77 miles an hour. As Palkowski grounded out towards second in the first, but then a 2-run single in the second. And had an RBI double his last time up in the fourth as the 1-1 to Palkowski misses outside. We're here top of the sixth inning. Here from Copeland Park in La Crosse. Of course, named after the drummer for the rock band The Police, Stuart Copeland. You know, that's probably not true. As the 2-1. Check swing, that one misses low. Moves the count, 3 balls and a strike here for Cade Palkowski. 3 balls and a strike here for Palkowski, who came in a 338 hitter. And a member of the only D1 baseball program in the great state of Wisconsin. At UW-Milwaukee. 3-1. That one. This is inside, ball four. Palkowski aboard at first. So that will put a runner at first and nobody out now for the All-Star CJ Varsho. 0-for-1, but 2 walks for Varsho. Speaking of UW-Milwaukee, Milwaukee, a school that a lot of people don't realize is D1, but it is in many sports, I think all sports. As they're in the Horizon League, like a mid-major conference here in D1 college sports. Runner at first and nobody out. First pitch misses outside, ball one to Varsho. Another Wisconsin school in that Horizon League is the University of Wisconsin Green Bay. Go Phoenix. Runner at first and nobody out here for Varsho. A 388 hitter, 6 RBI this season. As the 1-0 outside. That one misses, the throw down, not in time as Palkowski swipes second base. Another stolen base for him, a runner at second and nobody out. Here for CJ Varsho, 0-for-1 with a ground out to first in the first inning. But since then, 2 walks and 1 run. He scored last time up in the fourth. As we're here in the sixth. For Palkowski and Varsho in the Express is the 2-0. A called strike one on the outer third. Moves the count now. 2 balls and a strike for CJ Varsho. First of 2 All-Stars in the lineup here for the Express. Holland Brock the other. As Palkowski at second, nobody out. The 2-1 to Varsho is low now. 3 balls and a strike for CJ Varsho. Came in a 388 hitter, spent a lot of the season, or a lot of the first half of the season, I should say, above the 500 mark, a lot of multi-hit games and a lot of really good at-bats for CJ Varsho. So far tonight, he's reached 2 out of 3 times, both by way of the base on balls, as the 3-1 swung on and missed, strike two. That one toward the outer third, Varsho could not connect. That will ride the count full now, 3 balls, 2 strikes. A runner at second and nobody out. Here for CJ Varsho. 3-2. That one misses low, ball four. It's Varsho's third walk in a row. And the second walk in a row to start off this inning. 2 on, nobody out here for the Express. Palkowski had stolen second base. He's joined at first here by Holland Brock. Excuse me, by C.J. Varsho, and here coming to the plate is Holland Brock. Before he does, lacrosse will have themselves a mound visit here, top of the sixth inning. Have a word with Miles Dismute, as Dismute is in what will be his second inning of work. Excuse me, his third inning of work, as he threw a third of an inning in the fourth, and then threw the entire fifth inning. Is yet to record an out here in the sixth thus far, though. So nobody's up and warming quite yet in that lacrosse bullpen, but we'll see how that goes. It's runners at first and second, and nobody out for Holland Brock, the all-star for the Express in the third spot. Is Brock the DH out of the University of Montevallo. Starting to cloud up here in lacrosse. Of course, with the heat and humidity, you think about maybe some storms rolling in, but I checked the radar that I have on my phone, and according to that, we're clear for a while. Certainly enough time to get this ball game in, even though it's a lot of runs and a lot of at-bats, as Dismute will step off of the rubber ahead of the first pitch to Holland Brock, who's sitting on 1-for-3 with an RBI single, his 21st RBI of the season for the Express. Dismute now, the first pitch home to Brock. A bunt attempt laid down on the first base side. Dismute fields it, throws it on to first for out number one. On the 1-3 putout, Brock retired. Varsho to second and Palkowski to third. So it's two in scoring position and one away. On the sack bunt from Holland Brock to advance the runners. Two in scoring position and one away now for Anthony Martinez, the third baseman out of Bradley University. Martinez 2-for-3, pair of doubles and a pair of runs, and then a fly out to right field his last time up as the first pitch swung on and missed strike one. Dismute got him with the curveball that time. So it was a sliding stop by Redding behind the plate. Nothing in one the count for Anthony Martinez. Palkowski at third, Varsho at second, and one out. It's now the 0-1. Swung on and missed strike two. Off speed again that time from Dismute. Count moves, no balls and two strikes for Anthony Martinez. Pair of home runs and nine RBI this season for him. As it's Palkowski at third and Varsho at second with one away here for Eau Claire. An 8-4 lead for the Express, looking to ensure it a little bit further. Here in the top of the sixth as the 0-2 swung on and missed strike three for out number two. Martinez goes down swinging, and Dismute gets a strikeout, as that will be his third of this outing. Two outs and two in scoring position now for Jake Busson, the second baseman, out of the University of Illinois, Chicago. As Busson standing ready, sitting on 0-2, but a sacrifice fly back in the fourth inning. Driving in his 10th RBI of the season. Can't do that right now with two outs, although there is a runner at third as the first pitch misses well inside. Ball one to Jake Busson in the five spot. Palkowski at third, Varsho at second, and two away here for Jake Busson. One out to Busson, that one. A called strike on the inner third that time as Dismute finds the zone. Moves the count even, a ball and a strike for Busson in the five spot. Two in scoring position, two away for the Express, top of the sixth. The 1-1. Swung, check swing, that one. A called strike two either way. So they're going to say that Busson swung on that one. The ball and two strikes now for Jake Busson. Two home runs and 10 RBI. 0-for-2 besides the sack fly here tonight. 1-2 to Busson. This is high, evens up the count. Two balls and two strikes. That one about collarbone high. Count moves, two balls, two strikes, two outs, and two men in scoring position for the Express. Here for Busson in the five spot. Dismute with the sign from Redding. Deuces wild to Jake Bussin, high in the air out to left field. Chukka is back there. He won't have a play because that ball is long gone. 11-4 Express. It's Jake Bussin's third home run of the season and 15th for your Eau Claire Express all time. An 11-4 lead clears the bases with two outs in the top of the sixth inning. Jake Bussin up to 13 RBI on the season as he scores Palkowski from third and Varsho from second on the big fly to left field. It's two outs and the base is empty. Now for Matthew Mullick, who himself is homered in this game, it was a two-run bomb to right for Mullick back in the third inning. 1-for-3 with two Ks besides. Then he swings on the first pitch he sees, places it nicely between Buckner and Senstock on the third base side, and he extends the inning with a two-out single as Mullick aboard at first, still two away, and the inning continues here for Sawyer Stein, the first baseman out of Iowa. Stein sitting on 1-for-3 in the seventh spot for the Express. Stein, a 207 hitter and 9 RBI. 1-for-2. He's reached 2 out of 3 times with a single and a walk as the first pitch swung on and missed that strike 1. Here for Sawyer Stein out of the University of Iowa, before then Iowa Central Community College, and before then Eau Claire Memorial High School, which is right on Claremont. Mullick at first and still 2 away. As the 0-1 to Stein swung on and missed strike 2. Quickly nothing and two here for Stein. He's driven in 9 RBI since joining the Eau Claire Express. Runner at first is Mullick, 2 away, nothing and 2. The count is Dismuth, the 0-2 is outside, ball 1. Something off speed down to 77 miles an hour that time for Stein. Stein in the seventh spot looking to extend the inning further here, top of the sixth inning. Dismuth the 1-2. Swung on high in the air, left center field. Chukka and Small both after it. And it will be Small in center field putting that one away for out number 3 to retire the side. But 3 runs across on 2 hits, one of them the 3-run home run from Jake Bussin, leaving one man on base, bottom of the sixth next, up 11-4 on your home for Express Baseball.
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4: Welcome back, everybody. Bottom of the sixth, it'll be 8-9-1 due up for the Lacrosse Loggers. That's Buckner, Redding, and Johnson. As Jackson Niederwerter, who's been in there since the third inning for another inning of relief work for Niederwerter on the mound. Righty on lefty is the first pitch, swung on and fouled into the Mississippi River for strike 1. There for Lucas Buckner, the third baseman out of Coastal Carolina. It's Buckner 0-for-1 came in for Jose Lopez, who was also 0-for-1 playing third base, who left with an injury. So his base is empty and nobody out. as Niederwerder now the nothing and one pitch misses outside. It's a ball and a strike for Lucas Buckner. Came in a 200 hitter out of Coastal Carolina, but grounded out towards Cody at short for the first out, or for his first at bat, as I should say, as its base is empty, nobody out. Niederwerder, the 1-1 high in the air out to left field towards that foul line. Mollick in foul territory, trips over the pitcher's mound in the bullpen and kind of face plants. He's up and he's okay, but he does not make the catch as it is strike two for Lucas Buckner. Open Mollick's okay as he's contributed at the plate, a two-run home run that gave the Express a lead that they have not relinquished since back in the third inning. Looks like Mollick is okay. He's showing no signs otherwise. That was a heck of a collision between him and the ground. With the mound, you know, that's, I don't know how tall the mound is, but that's, you know, it gets on you closer than most of the ground. As the 1-2 outside moves the count, 2 balls and 2 strikes here for Lucas Buckner. 10 RBI so far for Buckner this season. Base is empty and nobody out here is Niederwerder. Brings the hands together, righty on lefty. 2-2 to Buckner. Swung on, that one popped up third base side. And foul. So the count will remain 2 balls and 2 strikes here for Buckner. Two balls, two strikes, nobody on or out. Niederwerder, the 2-2 again, swung on that time in the air out to right center field. Could be trouble. That ball is down off the warning track. It'll be a stand-up double here for Lucas Buckner to get the inning started. Out to right center field. It's a runner at second and nobody out. Now for Jake Redding, the catcher out of the University of Hawaii. Redding 0-2, pair of flyouts, one to right field, one to center field. So he must be due for one out to left field. We'll see if that is what happens. As it'll be a runner at second and nobody out now for Jake Redding. Catcher out of Hawaii standing ready. Righty-righty matchup between him and Niederwerder here in the bottom of the sixth inning. Now Niederwerder taking a long look backwards. And a quick throw behind the runner. And they got him. Buckner just being a little bit too cute over there at second base. He is picked off as he took a mighty big lead hopping around there. Didn't think that Niederwerder was going to throw. But then Bussin got to the bag there to cover and caught Buckner sleeping. Can't do that. That's out number one. So it is one out, and the base is empty now for Redding. First pitch home to him. That's a called strike on the inner third. Nothing and one. That time here from Niederwerder. Redding 0-2 with those two flyouts. Flew out to right in the second and to center field in the third. As he came in a 270 hitter. Niederwerder, the 0-1 at one. Misses outside, evens up the count. Now a ball and a strike. Something off speed that time from Jackson Niederwerder. There's a lefty up and warming in the pen for the Express. What you know about him if and when he comes into the game. Base is empty, one away. The 1-1 swung on high in the air out toward right field. In shallow right, it's Jake Bussin calling off Cade Palkowski and putting that one away on the second out of the inning. On the pop out towards second. Two outs and the base is empty now for the one spot man, Kelson Johnson. Second baseman out of Georgia Southwestern State University. It's Johnson sitting on 1-2, but he's reached twice and scored twice. Once on a walk and once on an RBI double. Righty-righty matchup with Niederwerder. And the first pitch home, that one swung on, stung foul on the right field side. That's strike one here for Johnson, who walked and scored in the first inning. And then had an RBI double. And later scored in the second, but since then 0-1 with a strikeout as he went down looking in the bottom of the fourth inning. Niederwerder's 0-1 offering. That one check swing called strike two on the low inside corner. here in this righty-righty matchup. Moves the count, no balls and two strikes here for Kelson Johnson. 2 gone, nobody on here for lacrosse as the 0-2 swung on high and foul right field side. Will not stay playable for either Stein or Palkowski. Nothing in 2, the count here for Johnson. Nothing in 2, the count here for Johnson. Came in a 330 hitter with a home run, added his 20th RBI of the season in the second for lacrosse as the 0-2. Check swing called, strike 3. Johnson goes down looking, and that retires the side. No runs on one hit, but nobody left on base. After 6 full, it's Eau Claire 11 and lacrosse 4. You're on your home for Express Baseball.
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4: Thanks, Hunter. 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As we get ready for the seventh inning, 11-4 Express after 6 here on the road down at Copeland Park in La Crosse. As here is Jack Giaffron. As Giaffron in his second season for the Loggers, he's a 6'1 right-hander and a sophomore out of Sierra Community College, originally from Granite Bay, California. As Giaffron, 6 appearances, no record, over 13 innings full, 20 earned runs on 26 hits, walking 8 and striking out 9 this season for an ERA of 13.85 and a whip of 2.62 here for Giaffron. As it'll be at the plate, Stoll, Cody, and Palkowski do up top of the seventh for the Express with that 11-4 lead. As we'll get Miles Dismute's final line score for you in just a moment here for the lacrosse Loggers on the mound, as Jack Giaffron's first pitch misses outside. That is ball one here for Nolan Stoll at the plate. Stoll 0-for-1, grounded into a double play his first time up. Came in hitting 200. This season for the Express in limited action. As the 1-0, that one gets through. That'll be a base hit for Stoll to start off the seventh inning strong. Nolan Stoll, early in his Northwoods League season, gets his third hit as a member of the Express. It's one on and nobody out. Now for Sean Cody. As Cody coming to the plate, Miles Dismute through 2 1/3 innings here for the Loggers in relief. He gave up 3 earned runs on 2 hits, walking 3 and striking out 3. It's the Express leading the Loggers 11-4. First pitch misses inside from Giaffron to Sean Cody. It's Cody, the shortstop out of the University of Illinois Chicago, 1-for-2, but has reached 2 out of 3 times. Here has Cody. Runner at first is Stoll, and nobody out here top of the seventh is the 1-0. That one outside again. Now 2 balls and no strikes for Cody, who walked and reached third in the second inning, then singled and scored to start off the top of the fourth inning before going down on strike three, swinging back in the fifth. So one for two, but reaching two out of three is Cody as the 2-0 fouled third base side strike one. Moves the count now, two balls and a strike here for Sean Cody. Runner at first is Stoll. Nobody out, and the Express are up by seven. It's 11-4 here, top of the seventh from Copeland Park in La Crosse. That one misses inside towards the batting helmet of Sean Cody. Sean Cody, ball three. Was the count now, three balls and a strike here for Cody. Runner at first is Stoll and nobody out. DeFron has got the sign from Redding. 3-1. That one, a called strike two. Outer third rides the count full now. Three balls and two strikes here for Sean Cody, who steps out of the batter's box and kind of adjusts his batting gloves, almost like Nomar Garciaparra back in the old days, as time called. Ball in from the Express bullpen in the right field side. Of course, with the new pitch clock rules, you only get one disengagement per at-bat, and not enough time for doing the routine that old Nomar Garciaparra did for the Red Sox back in the day. 3-2, swung on that one, grounded over towards second. It'll be Jaffron trying to field it himself, but he can't do it. Stoll and Cody both safe, and that will likely go down as an E1 against the pitcher for La Crosse, Jack Jaffron. No, they're going to call that one a single. As, we'll go down as a hit, so Cody gets a hit out of that. Far be it from us to look a gift horse in the mouth that time. Two on and nobody out. So I guess they're saying that it was a tough play for Jaffron on a slow roller, and Cody would have beat it out anyway. So it's two on, nobody out, back to the top of the order for the fifth time tonight. Cade Palkowski, who is sitting on 2-for-3 and reached 3 out of 4 times, also scoring twice as Palkowski, the right fielder out of UW-Milwaukee. First pitch home to him. This is high and outside, ball one from Jack Jaffron. So we're past the 9 o'clock hour here in western Wisconsin. Time to remind you that you are listening to Express Baseball on Moose Country, 106.7 FM, WATQ, Chautauqua, Eau Claire, Chippewa Falls, Menominee, an iHeartRadio station. 1-0 to Palkowski is high, two balls and no strikes. As Palkowski came in a 338 hitter. 2-for-3 as he grounded out towards second in the first, but then a two-run single in the second. An RBI double in the fourth, and he scored. And then a walk, a stolen base, and a run last time up in the sixth. So we're here, two on, nobody up. Nobody out, rather. In the top of the seventh is the 2-0 outside from Jaffron. Three balls and no strikes here for Cade Palkowski. The Express right fielder in the one spot here tonight, as it's an Eau Claire lead for the Express, 11-4. 3-0 to Palkowski is a called strike at the letters. Moves the count now 3-1. Here for Palkowski, up to 15 RBI this season. Back with two in the second inning and another one in the fourth for the UW-Milwaukee Panther. Runners at first and second and nobody out. 3-1. This is inside, ball four. And Palkowski aboard at first to load the bases with nobody out here in the seventh inning. As Palkowski at first moves Cody to second and Stoll to third. Bases loaded, nobody out. Now for C.J. Varsho at the plate, the all-star for the Express. Varsho 0-for-1, but three walks since then. And two runs here for C.J. Varsho. Righty on lefty matchup here. It's the first pitch home to Varsho. That one is a called strike on the outer third. Nothing and one for the two-spot man for the Express. Here, top of the seventh, bases loaded, nobody out. It's a seven-run lead in the Express, threatening to extend it here. 0-1 to Varsho. Well outside. Evens up the count. Now a ball and a strike for Winona State. C.J. Varsho, of course, from Altoona High School. Count a ball and a strike here for Varsho. Jaffron, the 1-1, swung on that one, flown foul. As the wind looks like it's blowing in. It's kind of swirling at Copeland Park. Ball and two strikes as that foul got out of here in a hurry. Stoll at third, Cody at second, and Palkowski at first. Nobody out here for C.J. Varsho. Jaffron ready. 1-2 to Varsho. Swung on, tapped, foul. Count will remain a ball and two strikes here for C.J. Varsho. Ground out in the first, but then a walk in the second, then a walk and a run in the fourth, and then guess what? Another walk and another run in the sixth inning. Scored two out of the 11 express runs on the board right now. It's an 11-4 lead for Eau Claire. 1-2 to Varsho. Called strike three on the inner third. Varsho goes down looking, and that will be the first out of the inning. One out, and the base is still juiced now for Holland Brock, the designated hitter out of the University of Montevallo. Yes, Brock sitting on 1-for-3, pair of RBI tonight, extending his team lead. Excuse me, just one RBI, extending his team lead to 22. Base is loaded and now one away. First pitch in the righty-righty matchup is a called strike on the low outside corner, nothing and one for the man out of Montevallo, Holland Brock. And it's Brock for the Express. Out of the same school as greats like Reed Latimer, McGuire Turner last year. Plenty of others. The 0-1 swung on that one, fouled into the screen. Strike two on the first base side. Makes it no balls and two strikes here for Holland Brock. Second of two All-Stars at the plate for the Express. He came in a 4-15 hitter, four home runs, and 21 RBI. Added a 22nd thanks to an RBI single in the fourth. Bases loaded and one away. Jaffron, the 0-2 home. That one swung on high in the air, first base side, and it's foul, and it's not Holland Brock at the plate. I didn't see a number, but it is Philip Chong in the designated hitting spot, designated hitter spot, I should say, as Chong out of Stanford. We'll get you a look at his stats in this ballgame. Chong, a freshman out of Richmond Hill, Ontario, comes in a 171 hitter with four RBI for the Express. One out, bases loaded. 0-2 to Chong. Swung on, popped up. That one should be playable over by second base as it's the shortstop, Senstock, pulling that one down. It looked like it was coming down with some velocity for out number two. On the pop out to short, Chong retired. As it will be two outs, and the base is still loaded now for Anthony Martinez, the third baseman out of Bradley University. Martinez 2-for-4, pair of doubles and a pair of runs for him thus far. Righty-righty matchup between Martinez and Jaffron on the mound here top of the seventh inning. First pitch home to Martinez. That one misses outside. It's ball one. 1-0 the count for Anthony Martinez. Came in a 262 hitter out of Bradley University. A pair of home runs and 9 RBI and 2-for-4 so far in this ballgame. Stoll at third, Cody at second, and Palkowski at first, two away is the 1-0. Check swing that one. A called strike on the low inside corner. Here's the count now, a ball and a strike for Martinez. Bases loaded and two outs here for Martinez. In the four spot for the Express, Jaffron, the 1-1. Swung on, fouled on the first base side, strike two. That one had some heat on it, some mustard, you might say. Count moves a ball and two strikes here for Martinez. Runner at third is Stoll for the Express. Behind him at second is Cody, and aboard at first is Palkowski, all with two away. 1-2 to Martinez. Swung on that one. A grounder up the middle past the glove of Jafron Johnson. Can't play it, and that'll be an RBI single here for Martinez. I'd be shocked if they charge an error. It's Palkowski to second, Cody to third, and Stoll scores. Martinez picks up his 10th RBI of the season, and that makes this a 12-4 lead here for the Express. Base is still loaded, still two away now for Jake Bussin at the plate. The Express up on lacrosse by a score of 12-4. As Bussin sitting on 1-for-3. Four RBI tonight for Jake Bussin as the first pitch is low. That's ball one. Bussin, a 200 hitter coming in. But he is up to 13 RBI on the season thanks to a sacrifice fly to center field in the fourth. And then a three-run home run back last time up for him in the sixth. As we're here in the seventh, the 1-0 to Bussin outside. Two balls and no strikes from Jafron. Jack Jafron about to throw pitch number 29 of this inning. Here with two away, starting to get into pitch count trouble for the fourth arm that lacrosse has thrown tonight. Base is loaded, two away. The 2-0 to Bussin swung on. That's a hit down into left field. One run will score easily. And rounding third, heading for home is Palkowski. He scores, as that'll be a two-run single for Jake Bussin. Up to six RBI tonight. Heck of a night for him, up to 15 RBI on the season. That'll make this a 14-4 lead as the Express now up by 10. Bussin aboard at first with the single, moving Martinez to second and scoring Cody from third and Palkowski from second. And still two away as now it is Matthew Mollick at the plate. Mollick, the left-handed batting left fielder. First pitch to Mollick is swung on and missed. That's strike one. Two on, two out for the Express here, top of the seventh inning. Mollick, pair of home runs and 10 RBI coming in. Hit his third of the season. He's up to 12 RBI right now. It's the 0-1. That one misses inside from Jafron. Moves the count now a ball and a strike here from Mollick in the sixth spot. Martinez at second, Bussin behind him at first, and two away. Mollick stands in and ready. Jafron, the 1-1. Misses inside now. Two balls and a strike for Matthew Mall. Runner at second is Martinez. Bussin behind him at first. Both men driving in more runs for the Express, making it a 10-run lead, 14-4 here, top of the seventh. Still plenty more baseball for you tonight as the 2-1 swung on fouled, strike two. Leaving up the count now, two balls, two strikes, and two outs with two men on for Mollick in the sixth spot. Mollick, a 239 hitter out of St. Thomas. Righty on lefty, Jafron. Deuces wild home now to Mollick. That one well outside, ball three to ride the count full. Three balls, two strikes, two out, and runners at first and second here with three runs already across, making this a 14-4 ball game. This is now the fourth inning that the Express have put a three spot in. On their way to this 10-run lead over the division rival Loggers is ahead of the 3-2. They will chase, Jafron will chase Martinez back to second here with two away. Three balls and two strikes here for Matthew Mollick. Payoff home runners go. That one swung on, lifted foul, third base side. And the runners will have to go back as the count remains filled to the brim now. Here for Matthew Mollick. Martinez at second, Bussin at first, and two outs. Jafron, the 3-2, swung on high in the air. That one looks like it's over toward the first base side. In fact, it's in right field. Nobody can find it, and it drops. It drops nowhere near the fielders who are looking for it. DeGroot and Johnson couldn't find it. It probably drops about 10, 15 feet to the right of Johnson, who is in the outfield grass. And it'll be an a double for Matthew Mollick, and it looks like he clears the bases with it. And he does, making this 16-4. I mean, not to blame Johnson or DeGroote, I couldn't find that ball either. So give them some benefit of the doubt. As runners from first and second score, that's Martinez and Bussin. It is a 2-RBI double for Matthew Mollick, who is now three-quarters of the way towards the cycle for the Express and has driven in his fourth run of the night, puts him up to 14 on the season. As it is a trip to the mound here for LaCrosse, and Jaffron will continue on in this inning. He's thrown 36 pitches, so he will not return for the eighth. As it'll be a runner at second and two away after the, I guess you could call it a bloop double that time for Matthew Mollick. I mean, I think it's one of the most beautiful things about baseball, where you can hit the ball really well and line it right towards somebody or fly it right towards somebody and have what you call a loud out here. As Sawyer Stein standing ready, the ninth Express player to come to the plate. First pitch misses inside to him, ball one. But then you can hang one up there in the sky, and you think it's a pop-out, but instead get 2 RBI and a double out of it like Mollick did. I love baseball. It's the 1-0, swung on, lifted high, and foul, strike one. Here for Sawyer Stein, evens up the count, a ball and a strike for Stein, the Express first baseman. The sports documentary filmmaker John Boyce on YouTube has a really great work where he talks about how baseball is, in effect, kind of pointless, as the 1-1 swung on and missed strike two, because throughout the length of a 162-game Major League Series, the amount of plays that move the needle at all in terms of the grand scheme of things is unfathomably low. But so many people, you and I included, still have such an affinity for this game, as the 1-2 is a called strike three on the top of the zone. Stein goes down looking, and that retires the side. But the Express put up a five spot, and it's time for the seventh inning stretch, 16-4, heading to the bottom of the seventh. We'll talk more about this after on your home for Express Baseball.
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4: Thanks, Jake. Bottom of the seventh, it's a 16-4 lead for your Eau Claire Express, and a new pitcher on the mound for the Express, as it'll be Mike Erspammer. Erspammer, the 6'1 left-hander and the freshman out of Stanford University, originally out of San Clemente, California. As Erspammer for the Express out of Stanford has appeared in two games thus far, an 0-1 record over three innings full, giving up three earned runs One more unearned on four hits, walking six and striking out five for an ERA of 9 and a whip of 3.33. We'll get you your final line score for Jackson Niederwerder, the all-star for the Express. Went 3 1/3 innings and gave up no runs on just two hits, walking nobody and striking out four. And so Erspammer with a tough act to follow, but a

12-run cushion as it's a 16-4 lead. Small, Hurtado, and Chukka, 2, 3, and 4, do up for the La Crosse Loggers. Lefty-lefty matchup. Earthspammer, the first pitch, swung on, lifted high and foul on the third base side. That'll be strike one. Here for Eli Small, the center fielder out of Florida Atlantic University, sitting on 1-for-2 with a two-run home run and a ground out. He was also hit by a pitch. His second of three plate appearances is the 0-1. Misses outside, moves the count to a ball and a strike. I don't want what I said last inning to be misconstrued about the so-called pointlessness of baseball, which is, again, the sports documentary filmmaker John Boyce's idea and not mine. It's the 1-1 from Earth Palmer. A called strike, moves the count now a ball and two strikes. I do not mean to diminish the importance of the everyday play, you know, your routine ground out and things like that. As the 1-2 swung on and missed strike three, Small goes down swinging to start off the bottom of the seven for Earthspommer. Nobody on and one away here for La Crosse. As we continue on in the bottom of the seventh inning here for Sebastian Hurtado. What I mean to say and what I think John Boyce means to say is that there is an intrinsic meaning that you and I can find in something that does not matter a whole lot by the numbers. As the first pitch swung on and stung foul there by Hurtado, sitting on 1-for-3 with an RBI single. His 21st RBI of the season came back in the second inning for La Crosse. Because you and I know that over the course of a season or even over the course of nine innings, a routine ground out may not move the needle much as the 0-1 misses high and outside on a 90-mile-an-hour fastball from Earthspommer. Moves the count a ball and a strike here for Hurtado. But there is something that draws us to baseball. There's something, my dad calls it agrarian, about the game as the 1-1 grounded toward short. Bussin is up with it. The throw on to first is in time. And that'll be out number two on the 4-3 ground out for Hurtado. Quick defensive substitution of note as it is Jackson Schumacher in at catcher, the third catcher of the night, as with the heat and the artificial surface, Dale Varsho giving his catchers a little bit of a lighter workload. So it's two outs and the base is empty here for Steven Chukka. I'm not much for real estate as Earthspommer's first pitch misses inside ball one, but I think it's a really good way to illustrate this is you think about how many baseball diamonds there are across the country or just across Eau Claire. That's a lot of land. It takes up a lot of space. As the 1-0 misses outside, two balls and no strikes to Steven Chukka. And really, unless it's a major league park, probably does not bring in a whole lot of revenue, especially for the little league parks that a lot of us grew up playing on, sandlots and so forth, as the 2-0 downstairs, three balls and no strikes to Chukka. But these do have value to us. They're worth more than the numbers say so. And that's, I think, what baseball teaches us. You know, it's not just we're watching these guys throw and catch and hit the ball. We're watching something be put together piece by piece as the 3-0 called strike on the outer third moves the count to three balls and a strike. I could just be grasping at straws here in a 12-run blowout, but it's the Express on top, so it doesn't feel like a blowout. It feels like a party. 3-1 is outside ball four. It's a two-out walk to Steven Chukka, who's aboard on his second base on balls of the ball game. Runner at first and two away here for Manilau Kong, the first baseman out of Hawaii, here for the La Crosse Loggers here in the five-spot bottom of the seventh. It's Kong 1-for-3 with a single and a pair of flyouts here for Manilau Kong. Earthspommer, first pitch, that one misses outside. Ball one at 90 miles an hour to Kong. He came in a 306 hitter, 1-for-3. Three home runs, 12 RBI so far for Kong.

0: Or the lefty.
1: 1-1 to Kong. Swung on and missed. Strike two, 90 miles an hour on the fastball from Erzbauer. Count moves a ball and two strikes here for Manilow Kong. Runner at second, two away is the 1-2, swung on and missed, strike three. And that will retire the side and end the seventh inning. No runs on, no hits, one man left in the seventh. It's a 12-run lead, 16-4, heading to the eighth here on your home for Express Baseball.
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1: Thanks, Adam. It's the top of the eighth inning. 8-9-1 due up for the Express. As looks like it's should be a new pitcher on the mound for the La Crosse Loggers. But it looks like it is still Giffron. As it will be, in any event, it'll be Schumacher, Cody, and Palkowski due up for the Express. They lead 16-4. It'll be Sam Spencer on the mound here for La Crosse. Excuse me on that. It'll be Jackson Schumacher at the plate. Righty-righty, first pitch home from Spencer. That is a called strike on the outer third. 0-1. Here is Sam Spencer on the mound, a 6'7" right-hander out of Dodge City Community College. Redshirt freshman out of Toronto, Ontario. 4 games, 4 2/3 innings for Spencer. As the 0-1 misses low, a ball and a strike. 5 earned runs, 1 more unearned on 5 hits. Walking 9 and striking out 3 for a 9.64 ERA. And a whip of 3 for Spencer. Meanwhile, for Schumacher at the plate in his first at-bat tonight. Since coming in as a pinch hitter, the 1-1, a called strike 2. Moves the count now, a ball and 2 strikes. As Schumacher, a .232 hitter, pair of home runs and 11 RBI. Here for Schumacher out of Bradley University. The 1-2 bounce foul third base side. Count remains a ball and 2 strikes here for Jackson Schumacher. As the other two catchers in their 2 at-bats each both went 1-for-2 with a single and a run. As Mikey Muniz, the first catcher for the Express in the first few innings, also had an RBI. As the 1-2 swung on and fouled strike 2. Count remains a ball and 2 strikes here for Schumacher in the 8th spot. Another thing that I think illustrates the beautiful pointlessness of baseball is the fact that the batters stand on either side of home plate. It's the 1-2 swung on and missed strike 3. Schumacher goes down swinging. And as Cody steps into the batter's box, the batters stand on either side of home plate and they expend tremendous effort to try and get around the base paths only to end up right where they started. Which I think, you know, you got to find something beautiful about that, right? You're not trying to gain ground like you are in football.

0: football or so many other sports. His first pitch, a ball on the low out, missing the low outside corner here for Cody. Sitting on 2-for-3, has reached three times, pair of singles and a walk. Here for Cody is the 1-0. A called strike on the inner third moves the count, a ball and a strike with one out and nobody on. Here for Sean Cody in the top of the eighth. One outside moves the count, two balls and a strike here for Sean Cody. It's baseball, as much as it is a sport, it is often less of a sport and more of a game, more of a pastime. And I think that is what so many people see in it, is the 2-1 low and away, three balls and a strike. And that's not to diminish any of the athletic talent from these great athletes that we get to watch night in and night out. But there is something peaceful about the game of baseball oftentimes. It's the 3-1 high in the air out to left field. Chukka is back after it. I don't think he's got a play at it as that one is off the wall. And it rounding second, heading for third is Cody sliding into third. He is safe. That'll be a one-out triple for Sean Cody as Cody hits the express second triple of the ball, of the season, rather. As Sawyer Stein had the first one for the Express a couple of games ago. Went nearly the first half without seeing a triple, and now we see two in quick succession. A one-out triple puts Cody at third and one away for the top of the lineup and Cade Palkowski, and the Express threatening some more to add to their 16-4 lead here as Palkowski in the one spot has reached his last four times and scored his last three. Or the right fielder for the Express out of UW-Milwaukee. First pitch home, swung on and missed, strike one. It is nothing and one here for Cade Palkowski. As Cody at third trying to come home and complete the round trip to add another run on the board for the Express. Nothing and one for Cade Palkowski. It's the 1-1, that one bounced, that one over towards second. Johnson, the throw on to first, will not be in time. And Cody scores to make this a 17-4 lead on the RBI single from Cade Palkowski as he is up to four RBI in this ballgame. It is one out, one on now for C.J. Varsho. Varsho standing in, lefty at the plate. For the right arm of Spencer is the first pitch grounded toward third. Buckner on to Johnson for one. The throw on to first is in time, and that will retire the side on a 5-4-3 double play. But one run comes across on two hits, and nobody left on base. Bottom of the eighth next, up 17-4 on your home for Express Baseball.
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0: Welcome back. Bottom of the eighth, it'll be DeGroote, Senstock, and Buckner due up. That's 6, 7, and 8 due up for the Loggers, as it is a 17-4 lead for your Eau Claire Express, and Colin Tater coming into the ball game as Tater, a 6'9" right-hander and a redshirt freshman out of Temple Community College, and before then Spring, Texas. As Tater this season, 4 appearances, a 5 1/3 innings. As he has given up 6 earned runs on 7 hits, walking 7 and striking out 9 for an ERA of 10.13 and a whip of 2.63, as the Express now lead by 13 here in the bottom of the 8th inning. Adding one more run in the top half of this frame as here is Logan DeGroote, the right fielder out of Northwestern. As Tater ready to stand in, we'll get you the final line score for Mike Erspommer. As the first pitch, a called strike on the outer third, 0-1 to Logan DeGroote, sitting on 0-3 with 2 strikeouts. Mike Erspommer on the mound went 1 inning, no earned runs on no hits, 1 walk and 2 strikeouts for Erspommer, the Stanford Cardinal. It's now Tater, the 0-1 to DeGroote, swung on high and foul, first base side, strike 2. Quickly, no balls and 2 strikes here for DeGroote. A 286 hitter and 6 RBI for the right fielder for La Crosse out of Northwestern University. DeGroote, a ground out in the first to short, and 2 strikeouts, 1 each way. It's the 0-2 swung on and missed, strike 3, make it 3 strikeouts for Logan DeGroote. So it'll be 1 out and the base is empty. As Tater starts off his outing with a K, 1 up, 1 down. Now for Joey Senstock, the shortstop out of Nebraska. Senstock 0-1 with a strikeout, but he has walked twice and scored once. Righty-righty matchup. Tater's first pitch to Senstock, swung on, tipped foul through the wickets of Schumacher behind the plate. Moves the count 0-1 here for Joey Senstock. Base is empty, 1 away for Senstock in the 7th spot. A 17-4 lead for your Eau Claire Express. As the 0-1 swung on, that one bounced over toward short. Cody gloves it on a hop. The throw on to first is in time. And that will be out number 2, 6-3 on the ground out. And Cody puts him away. Senstock retired. It's 2 outs and the base is empty here, bottom of the 8th. Now for Lucas Buckner, the third baseman out of Coastal Carolina. As Buckner sitting on 1-2 with a double since coming in back in the 3rd inning. Buckner, a lefty at the plate for the right arm of Colin Tater. First pitch from Tater misses outside. That's ball 1. As Buckner came in a 200 hitter, 10 RBI. He doubled back in the 6th, but then was picked off after taking just a little bit too much of a lead over there at second base. 1-0 home from Tater to Buckner is outside. 2 balls and no strikes. Looked like a fastball that time from Tater. Base is empty and 2 away is the 2-0 from Tater to Buckner. Swung on, lifted high and foul, strike 1. Buckner out of Coastal Carolina. Grounded out toward short back in the 3rd before that double in the 6th. It's Eau Claire leading La Crosse by a score of 17-4 here in this ballgame. The 2-1. Swung on that one, lifted high and foul, strike 2 on the third base side. It will not stay in the ballpark. The count evens now, 2 balls, 2 strikes, and 2 outs with the bases empty for Buckner in the 8th spot. Third baseman here for La Crosse. Deuces wild from Tater, swung on, grounded, fair ball, first baseline. Stein is up with it, he'll do it himself. That's a 3 unassisted ground out for out number 3. No runs, no hits, no nothing for La Crosse that time. It's a 13-run lead heading to the 9th here on your home for Express Baseball.
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0: Thanks, Anthony. As we get into the ninth inning here, it's a 13-run lead for your Eau Claire Express, 17-4 over those La Crosse Loggers. Chong, Martinez, and Bussin do up as we get into the ninth inning. The Express ending the first half of the Northwoods League season on a high note as Sam Spencer will be out there for another inning of work. The tall right-hander here for the Loggers. Here is Philip Chong. Chong sitting on 0-for-1 with a pop-out in this ballgame. Righty-righty matchup, first pitch from Spencer. This is high, that's ball one. As Chong came in for Holland Brock, who went 1-for-3, also a sacrifice bunt to advance some runners. RBI single was the 22nd RBI for Brock this season. As the 1-0 is low, two balls and no strikes from Spencer. As Chong, a pop-out towards short his first time up. As we'll get you some stats on him. Came in a 171 hitter as the 2-0 outside. Now three balls and no strikes. Chong, though, four RBI so far this season. And in that curveballs and quirks section, brought to you by our intrepid media relations intern, Katie. A fun fact about Philip Chong is that he is a barber. And he brought his equipment with him as the 3-0 a called strike moves the count to 3-1 to Chong. 2-0 Claire, and it sounds like he's, from what I've heard, I think he's been cutting a couple of his teammates' hair since he's been here. It's the 3-1 swung on and missed strike two. It's a nice little skill. Bases empty and nobody out here for Chong in the third spot. Full count, bases empty, righty-righty matchup. Spencer the payoff, swung on, lifted high and foul. On the first base side, count remains here at three balls and two strikes, filled to the brim for Philip Chong. Freshman out of Stanford University, before then the Toronto area. Spencer the 3-2 at one. Misses outside, ball four, and Chong aboard for the first time tonight. The leadoff walk in the ninth, it's one on and nobody out. That'll put Anthony Martinez at the plate for the Express. Martinez 3-for-5, three hits and three runs so far for Martinez, two doubles and an RBI single. Has him up to 10 RBI on the season. It's the Express leading La Crosse by a score of 17-4, righty-righty matchup. Spencer's first pitch to Martinez. A called strike on the low inside corner, rather. Moves the count nothing and one here for Martinez. Aboard at first is Chong. Decent lead for him. He's thinking about going. As the 0-1 misses low on a curveball that time from Spencer, evens up the count. A ball and a strike here for Martinez. 3-for-5, two doubles, a flyout, a strikeout, and then a single as the 2-1 that time misses. Excuse me, the 1-1 misses to make it two balls and a strike here for Martinez. Now the 2-1 swung on that one, gets down into left field ahead of Chukka, and Martinez has his fourth hit of the night. Martinez at first moves Chong to second, two on and nobody out. Here for Bussin, the second baseman out of the University of Illinois, Chicago. As Bussin coming to the plate, he's 2-for-4, and he has driven in now 6 RBI in this ballgame. Has him up to 15 on the year. It's Bussin standing ready. Two on and nobody out as the Express still threatening here in the ninth inning with a 13-run lead. As the first pitch, that's a called strike on the outer third. Moves the count nothing and one here to Bussin. Bussin came in a 200 hitter, but a sack fly in the fourth, a three-run home run in the sixth, and a two-run single in the seventh. And at 3-for-5 as the 0-1 swung on and missed strike two. It's two on and nobody out, but an 0-2 count for Jake Bussin out of the University of Illinois, Chicago. Runner at second is Chong. Behind him at first, Martinez, and nobody out for the Express. 0-2. That one. This is inside, now a ball and two strikes. Here for Jake Bussin. Ground out and a fly out before the sack fly, a home run, and the single here for Bussin. 17-4 Express, two on, nobody out, top of the ninth is the 1-2. Swung on in the air out toward left field. Coming in for it is Chukka. It's plenty high, and that will be out number one. On the flyout to left, Bussin retired. Still Chong at second and Martinez at first for Matthew Mollick, the left fielder out of the University of St. Thomas. As Mollick himself for RBI, he's 3-for-5 tonight. And say good night at the plate for the Express. I think that is pretty evident by those 17 runs hanging on the scoreboard here at at Copeland Park. As a quick mound visit here between Spencer and Redding, as Matthew Mollick waiting in the wings at home plate. Two on and one out now in the top of the ninth. Here for Mollick in the sixth spot. Mollick standing in. It's Chong at second, Martinez at first. Matthew Mollick came in a 239 hitter. But he's driven in four runs tonight, up to 14 on the season. Also added his third home run of the year with the Express. Righty on lefty, Spencer's first pitch. Swung on that one, grounded towards second. Johnson has it. The throw on to second for one. The throw to first in time. 4-6-3, double play retires the side. And so the Express leading by 13, looking to close this one out in the bottom of the ninth next. You're on your home for Express Baseball.
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0: Well, we've reached the bottom of the ninth. It's been a long time coming, but no complaints here as your Eau Claire Express hanging on to a 17-4 win. Lead over the La Crosse Loggers. Wouldn't want to tempt fates there, but 13 runs over three outs would be tough to do, even for maybe like the 27 Yankees or somebody. As it's Redding, Johnson, and Small do up for La Crosse to face Colin Tater in his second inning of work. First pitch, that one. Misses high, ball one for Jake Redding. The catcher out of Hawaii sitting on 0-for-3, two flyouts and a pop-out so far for Redding. something that gives me a lot of pause. You think about the 27 Yankees, Babe Ruth, Lou Gehrig, and all those guys. Is the 1-0 is a wild pitch that time, but nobody's on base, so it is just ball two. You think about how we're getting to the point where that was 100 years ago.

0: I mean, it's hard to fathom sometimes. 2-0 home from Tater. Is a called strike on the inner third, moves the count now to two balls and a strike. As it's interesting, you think about the modern era of baseball, the live ball era, starting in 1920. It's been the modern era for 106 years now. As the 2-1 misses inside, three balls and a strike here to Jake Redding. Home run and 13 RBI here for Redding out of the University of Hawaii. Bases empty, nobody out. As Tater, the 3-1, that one outside, ball four. And it'll be a leadoff walk here for Redding in the ninth. Putting a runner at first and nobody out now for the top of the order. Kelson Johnson, the second baseman out of Georgia Southwestern State University. Johnson sitting on 1-for-3, but he's reached twice and scored twice, once on a walk and once on an RBI double. Lefty at the plate for the right arm of Tater. Couple of righties up and warming in the pen just in case as the first pitch misses outside to the left-handed batting Johnson. That's ball one. As here in the bottom of the ninth on the road, the Express ahead by a score of 17-4 over those La Crosse Loggers. Tater the 1-0. That one misses low and away again. Two balls and no strikes. Here for Johnson. A home run and 20 RBI this season for the second baseman out of Georgia Southwestern State. Runner at first is Redding and nobody out. 2-0. Swung on that one, grounded over towards second. Diving stop from Bussin. The throw to first is in time for out number one. What a play from Jake Bussin on the 4-3 ground out, but Redding does make it to second. That's a ball that, I mean, we talk about Jake Bussin's offensive acumen quite a lot, but that is a ball at second base that I don't think he or any other second baseman had a whole lot of business getting to, but he laid out for it, somehow snagged it, and was even quicker to his feet firing that throw to first to retire Johnson for out number one. Now the first pitch to Small, a pop out in foul territory, but it goes off of the roof. Instead of finding the glove of Schumacher behind the plate, it will just be strike one for Eli Small. As Small, the center fielder, 1-for-3 with a two-run home run back in the first inning. For La Crosse, it was two runs in the bottom of the first, then two runs in the second, and nothing since then. As the Express, with a 17-4 lead, the 0-1 bounced back towards Tater. He fields it, throws on to first. For out number two, that's a little pitcher's fielding practice for out number two. As Redding advances to third, but now two away. Here for Sebastian Hurtado, the designated hitter out of the University of Central Florida. As for the Express, it has been 14 unanswered runs. I had to do the math. 14 unanswered, that's two unanswered touchdowns for Eau Claire. It's a mighty good feeling. La Crosse down to their final out. First pitch, check swing, but they say called strike anyway on a curveball that time from Colin Tater. Nothing and one for Sebastian Hurtado out of the University of Central Florida, sitting on 1-for-4 with an RBI single back in the second. His 21st RBI of the season for La Crosse as the 0-1 misses inside, a ball and a strike to Hurtado. Hurtado, a home run and 20 RBI, came in a 382 hitter out of Central Florida. It's Redding at third and two away. It's the 1-1 from Tater, misses outside and low, stopped by Schumacher, moves the count to two balls and a strike. Here for Hurtado, the DH in the third spot. The inning started with a walk to Redding before a pair of groundouts, putting La Crosse down to their final out as the 2-1 swung on. That's in the air and down into center field. And trotting home is Redding for the first La Crosse run since the second inning, making this a 17-5 ball game. As Hurtado gets his second RBI of the game. On the RBI single, which extends this ball game. Hurtado at first, still two away now for Steven Chukka, the left fielder out of the University of Central Florida, as it is back to a 12-run lead for the Express here for Steven Chukka. First pitch from the righty, Tater misses outside, ball one to the left-handed batting left fielder Chukka, also out of UCF. 1-0 the count here for Steven Chukka. Sitting on 1-for-2 with a double, pair of walks as well as the only blemish in Chukka's line score, a strikeout back in the first inning is the 1-0, a called strike, that one right down Claremont from Tater. Moves the count even, a ball and a strike for Steven Chukka. The runner at first is Hurtado, and two away, bottom of the ninth. Here for La Crosse, the Express up by 12 as the 1-1 misses low and inside, ball two. Stopped by Schumacher, moves the count, two balls and a strike for Steven Chukka. Hurtado at first, two away. Tater takes a breath, sends the 2-1. That one swung on and missed, strike two there, as Colin Tater gets him with the curveball. Count even, two balls, two strikes, two outs, with Hurtado at first for La Crosse. And Colin Tater has the Loggers down to their final strike, looking to close this one out. Tater the deuces wild, swung on and missed, strike three. And that ends the ball game as your Eau Claire Express with a 17-5 win over the La Crosse Loggers. One run on one hit and one man left on in the bottom of the ninth. All aboard from Copeland Park. That's the way to end the first half. So we'll wrap up this one right after these messages and preview tomorrow's game against the Waterloo Bucks right after this here on Moose Country 106.7 FM and Moose106.com and iHeartRadio, your home for Express Baseball.
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0: 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Let's take you through the final line scores and all that good stuff here on a 12-run victory for the Express to close out the first half. For your victorious Eau Claire Express, 17 runs on 19 hits, no errors. They left 7 men on base. Meanwhile, for La Crosse, Just 5 runs on 9 hits and no errors. They left 8 men on base. The win is handed to Jackson Niederwerder, who went 3 1/3 innings of relief work for the Express, giving up no runs on 2 hits, no walks, and 4 strikeouts for Niederwerder. He moves to 3-1 on the season. Meanwhile, the loss is handed to Peyton Olds for the La Crosse Loggers, as he went 1 2/3, giving up 5 earned runs on 5 hits, 1 walk, and no strikeouts. This ball game got done in 3 hours and 30 minutes, and it was 93 degrees and sunny at first pitch. Here is that puts a bow on this one, a 17-5 win for the Express. We will preview tomorrow's ball game for you right after these messages, but not before we get you some station identification, as we have reached the 10 o'clock hour here in western Wisconsin. And it's time to remind you that you're listening to Express Baseball, the Express Baseball postgame show, that is, technically, here on Moose Country 106.7 FM, WATQ, Chautauqua, Eau Claire, Chippewa Falls, Menominee, an iHeartRadio station, and your home for Express Baseball.
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0: Hey, that's All-Star Brock Adamson to you, as the Express, with a 17-5 win over the La Crosse Loggers, to end up splitting this four-game series and ending the first half on a high note before they look for that second-half championship. Let's take a look at tomorrow's game, as the Express will be back home at Carson Park, and we'd love to see you out there 6:35 p.m. tomorrow night for the first of a two-game series against the Waterloo Bucks. It'll be a dental night in the park, and I'm sure there will be a lot of dentistry-related goodies for you. As on the mound for the Express will be Quentin Marsh out of Stanford. He comes in with a 1-1 record, so it'll be nice to see him. And plenty of good seats available. We'd love to see you out at Carson for that one tomorrow night. But if you can't make it, we understand. We'll have this ball game for you right here on Moose Country 106.7 FM, moose106.com, and iHeartRadio. For now, I've done all the damage I can do here for the incomparable Dan Price back in studio producing, as well as all the other wonderful people who have made this broadcast possible. My name is Noah Schwartz, saying good night, everybody. Once again, a 17-5 win for the Trains. All aboard, as we'll see you tomorrow at Carson Park. So long.
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11: 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I'm Dave Taft, and listeners want to know why we talk to all these businesses and the people who own them. Well, they're very entertaining. They're informative. Besides, can you imagine 5 straight hours of just Jay? 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

0: It's Monday night. I'm Heath West. Love playing all this classic country for you. Charlie Daniels Band now. Devil Went Down to Georgia.
1: The devil went down to Georgia. He was looking for a soul to steal. He was in a bind because he was way behind and he was willing to make a deal. When he came across this young man sewing on a fiddle and playing it hot, and the devil jumped up on a hickory stump and said, "Boy, let me tell you what. I guess you didn't know it, but I'm a fiddle player too. 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Now you play pretty good fiddle, boy, but give the devil his due. I bet a fiddle of gold against your soul because I think I'm better than you."

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Johnny said, "Devil, just come on back if you ever want to try again. 'Cause I told you once, you son of a gun, I'm the best there's ever been."

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1: Red Akins, That Ain't My Truck, an all-time classic there from one of the best songwriters in the last 30 years or so. 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
1: Bo Seep is making excuses there. He says it's just a family tradition. You know what else is a family tradition? Being on the road, which is exactly what Bo Seep is doing this summer. Here's Mr. McGraw. Timmy, I like it. I love it.

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What's up? 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
1: Alan Jackson, where I come from, guess what? He finally wrapped it up. He's retired. It is weird to me to think about that. Here's Clay Walker now. 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
1: Restless Hearts, all-time harmonies right there. I love that band so much. When She Cries, here's Willie.

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1: Tim McGraw, Something Like That. The late Toby Keith. Now, one of my favorite Toby records. It's My List.

0: 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It's Adam here. 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
1: 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It's Picture.

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1: 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That is the Chicks. Here's Mel McDaniel, the Okie, singing about Louisiana. Louisiana Saturday night.

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1: 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That is Shania Twain. Little Joe Nichols for you now. This man is on the road this summer, like so many other country stars. This is Broken Heartsville.

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1: Alabama, the greatest country band to ever do it. Billion, trillion number one hits. Actually, 40 of them. That's a ton. Here's Garth now. It's Rodeo.

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3: I'm Nicole Haslip with Ag Headline News. I'm Brownfield. National corn and soybean condition ratings declined slightly over the past week. Development conditions were generally favorable in much of the Midwestern plains, while this week's heat could cause some stress. It would be welcome in some excessively wet growing areas in the eastern corn belt.
4: We've had water over the top of beans in places. I would say there's definitely going to be a lot of spots that take a turn for the south here this week.
5: It's really an ideal double crop situation. I mean, you put them in, they're going into a hot, wet bed, and, you know, it's like, I mean, 5 days are typically out of the ground, 5 to 7, and this will be great for the double crops.
6: You're going to start to see that rapid growth. You know, you get an inch per day of growth, and you're really starting to see that corn plant stretch out. From a sweet corn standpoint, you probably got a little while to go yet.
3: The USDA says farm production costs could hit a record high in 2027. I'm Nicole Haslip with Brownfield.
7: Hey, well, all right, sir, here we go there, and what are they going to give for them? I have a $600 down here, now 10 and now 20.
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9: Hogs were mixed Monday. Soybeans, cattle, and corn finished lower. I'm John Perkins with a Brownfield Market Update. Speed wins. That's why Stein is focused on delivering higher-yielding genetics faster than the competition and why they release more new Enlist E3 lines than any other company. Stein has yield. Soybeans were lower on fund and technical selling. The heat dome and the forecast for much of the Midwest is expected to moderate by this weekend. The USDA is expected to raise its soybean planted area number on Tuesday in the USDA's planted acreage update. July beans were 17.5 lower at 11.08¾. August was down 17.25 at 11.19¼. July bean meal was down $2.30 at $3.04.70. July soybean oil was 223 points lower at 69.07. Corn was down. Monitoring the heat dome impact as a significant portion of the crop enters the pollination phase. Corn acres could be down from March with quarterly stocks up on the year. July was down 10¾ at 4.02. September was 11.5 lower at 4.10¼. And wheat was lower. The USDA is expected to report record low wheat planted area along with the largest stocks in a few years on the 30th. After the recent decline, U.S. soft wheat prices are more competitive on the export market. July Chicago was 8¾ lower at 5.69½. July Kansas City was down 11 at 6. July Minneapolis was 29¾ lower at 5.45¾. Live and feeder cattle were lower on fund liquidation. Megan Grebner has more on cash livestock in just a bit. August live was down 225 at 243.57. October was $1.82 lower at 237.37. August feeders were down 237 at 367.47. And nearby hogs were higher. Deferred months were lower as traders adjusted spreads. July was up 90 at 93.82, and August was 70 higher at 97.27. Megan Grebner has that full look at the cash livestock markets after this.
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12: 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Show lists for the week are higher in Kansas, slightly lower in Nebraska and Colorado, and lower in Texas. Look for significant trade volume to hold out until midweek or later. Box beef closed higher and sharply higher with solid demand for light offerings. Choice up 41 cents at $3.91.44. Select was 260 higher at $3.74.18. Estimated cattle slaughter was 107,000 head. Cash hog prices at the major direct markets had no comparison, but a solid negotiated run. Processors were a little more aggressive in their procurement efforts Monday afternoon. The five-day rolling average for barrels and gilts at the National Daily Direct was 96.59. It was 95.38 for the Western Corn Belt. Pork values closed higher, up 229 at 97.66. Bellies were up sharply, and estimated hog slaughter was 485,000 head. I'm Megan Rebner, Brownfield Ag News.
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3: I'm Nicole Heslip with Agribusiness News. I'm Brownfield. 100 years ago, our founders had a vision that transformed the future of agriculture, and we've been innovating ever since. See how it all started at pioneer.com/100. The USDA says farm production costs could hit a record high in 2027. Ag economist Brad Lubin with the University of Nebraska-Lincoln says inflation has been the biggest factor since the COVID-19 pandemic.
18: We have continued to be at those higher levels, along with trade and global security shocks that have amped up certain markets. We're just dealing with higher production costs.
3: He tells Brownfield many producers remain concerned about the price of fertilizer and fuel, which are negatively impacting their bottom line. Ag leaders say additional farm aid is needed to prevent the struggling ag economy from causing broader impacts across rural America. National Association of State Departments of Agriculture CEO Ted McKinney tells Brownfield,
19: there is a ripple effect, and that's why we've got to keep these farmers alive. I also think that it's particularly important because we continue to lose farmers.
3: Darren Kopic with the Agricultural Retailers Association says every type of row crop farmer is facing a difficult situation.
20: The question isn't whether I'm going to lose money or not on this crop. It's how much I'm going to lose in most cases. And so it puts farmers in a terrible position. And anytime farmers are in a terrible position, retailers are too.
3: He says the current outlook through the end of the year is also worrisome.
20: There's a real question about being able to get what you need when you want it at a price you can afford for the fall fertilizer season.
3: National corn and soybean condition ratings declined slightly over the past week. The USDA says 67% of U.S. corn is in good to excellent shape, 65% of soybeans are good to excellent, and 48% of U.S. winter wheat is harvested. The South Central Wisconsin farmer says recent rains are providing his crops with a needed boost. Eric Wietrich tells Brownfield,
21: so far, our crops look beautiful. I was a little concerned with how dry we were, but then the rain started coming again, and we're actually back to being saturated. But our crops are definitely moving along very quickly here.
3: He says a caveat to abundant moisture is the risk of rising disease.
21: So far, diseases have been pretty light, but I have heard that there is some tar spot in corn in southern Wisconsin, so we're looking at a fungicide and mitigating our risk. Not things to be concerned about, but things to be aware of.
3: Bayer agronomist Doug George is encouraging growers to remain diligent about scouting as hot, humid weather picks up this week. He tells Brownfield June conditions remind him of the 2021 growing season, which had a lot of tar spot damage.
6: If you track some weather conditions that we had in June of 2021, as far as even like frequency of rainfall, we are running a very similar pattern to this June.
3: I'm Nicole Haslip with Brownfield.
0: The global stage is lit. The 2026 FIFA World Cup is on.
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16: If you ever hit a chicken with your motorcycle and got a mouthful of feathers, you're one of us. 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
3: I'm Nicole Haslip with Brownfield's Dairy Update. In recent months, the USDA's Cattle on Feed report has shown inconsistencies in the number of cattle being placed into feed yards. University of Tennessee ag economist Charlie Martinez says beef on dairy calves are a likely contributing factor.
23: When animals are coming as day old from dairy producers, they end up usually going to a calf ranch, and those are not captured within NAS.
3: He tells Brownfield those calves aren't incorporated into USDA's cattle on feed data until marketed through traditional channels.
23: Some of these massive swings that we've been seeing lately could be partially influenced by these fluctuations of the amount of beef on dairy animals that are either entering or not entering, counter to the traditional beef that we would think in terms of beef production.
3: Martina says having additional insight into the beef on dairy complex would be beneficial.
23: It'll allow us to look at this percentage of heifers that are on feed that might be beef on dairy that, in reality, if we are saying an animal is a heifer in the feed yard, well, she wasn't retained for production, so we still might be in a liquidation phase. Well, what if that was a beef on dairy female? That animal would never have been even thought about being kept as a replacement.
3: He says the detection of New World screwworm in the United States could also lead to additional volatility in the placement's number in coming months. Cash dairy prices were higher on the Chicago Mercantile Exchange on Monday as a lower dollar helped traders make needed end-of-the-month purchases. Dry whey was unchanged at 68.5 cents, blocks up a quarter of a cent at $1.42 and a quarter, 7 sales made Monday. Barrels unchanged at $1.48, butter up 5 cents at $1.70 with 2 trades at that price, and non-fat dry milk up 10 cents at $1.69 and 3 quarters. 22 sales were made from $1.66 to $1.70 and a quarter. I'm Nicole Haslip with Brownfield.
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3: Tom Butler manages several grain elevators for ADM in Michigan.
1: Our demand has been steady here in the region. You know, as of right now, we crush the canola seed in a crush plant in Windsor, Ontario. They've been crushing canola for quite a long time, but only a small fraction of that canola seed comes from Michigan or Ontario. So there's a lot of room for growth. And it probably could even spread to other states besides just Michigan. I mean, Ohio and Indiana could be candidates to Windsor. It's not that far. So regionally, this area could handle quite a bit more canola. It's been a good market. It's providing diversity for our farmers. It provides some economic stability and options there. And it's really been a good story, and it's tied a lot, especially right now, to green diesel and the demand for vegetable oils and seed oils for biofuels.
3: He tells Brownfield, now is a good time for farmers to make seed considerations if they want to plant the crop this fall.
1: With the planting date coming up in early September, we like to have the seed out to the farmers mid-late August. Canola is economically very similar to soybeans. The price follows very similar with soybeans just because of the oil. Right now, it's pretty lucrative. It's a standalone crop. We don't need to double crop soybeans to make canola lucrative for the farmer. It's a great tool because we can put another crop in the rotation and another tool in a toolbox. It doesn't appear that the biofuel demand and the vegetable oil and oil seed demand is going away. Canola has always had a steady food grade oil demand, and that's still there and probably steady. There's some growth there, but the main growth driver right now is with the demand for biodiesel because of the push for sustainable aviation fuel and green diesel. So that's really been a big push. We see it in soybeans as well. You see it in all of the different oil crops. We've seen a recent expansion in the United States in soybean crush facilities, and you're seeing some canola crush expansion across Canada. And the one nice thing about canola is that it's 40% oil, 40% plus oil, typically, compared to a soybean that's 20% oil. So it really is a crop that can provide a lot of oil.
3: Butler says increasing variety trials and farmer networks are also helping to expand canola's growth. I'm Nicole Heslip with Brownfield.
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0: think that's good. 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

0: Moose Country 106.7 is classic country. I don't know. See, I bet some people have overserved when they put that song together. Anyway, Mac Wiseman, Johnny Cash, Shelley's Pride, and you. If you don't have to go out today, I wouldn't. Oh, man. Walked out the door this morning, looked like I walked into a sauna. Humidity is up there. It says 88%. I think they're wrong. I got to be higher than that. But that's what it's saying. And it's 81 degrees now. And this may be the best part of the day. Mostly cloudy, chance of thunderstorms, and 91 today. Jell-O underwear, everybody.
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3: 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Well, it's like putting 9-year-old girls next to Faith Hill. Yeah. 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You just pay more for them because you're stupid. You might be eating fat-free, but you're a fathead, I think. 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

0: 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Lacey J. Dalton, Black Coffee. I get that instead of a blood transfusion in the morning. I'm surprised. I thought I would smell like cream of mushroom. Because it's like walking through soup out there, getting from the car to the studio.
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1: With the heat and possible severe thunderstorms today, XL Energy's put out a note that they have crews already on standby for power outages. 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Governor Tony Evers patched a pothole in Altoona Monday. It's something he's done in the summers throughout his time as governor.
2: Fixing the roads are good, making sure that we did a lot of main streets across small towns and making sure that people have access to the local merchants.
1: Evers tells News 18, while he's been governor, the state of Wisconsin's improved 9,600 miles of roads and 2,400 bridges. This is his last year in office. Today is Kringle Day in Wisconsin, celebrating the state's official state pastry. The Kringle was brought to Wisconsin by Danish immigrants who immigrated here in the 19th century. I'm Wendy Introwitz-Perrine.
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6: I'm 18 Storm Track Meteorologist Austin Haskins. It's going to be another hot and very humid day with highs getting into the lower 90s, heat index values nearing triple digits. We will see a chance for scattered showers and thunderstorms early in the day, some of which could be strong to severe, then clearing for the afternoon. Partly cloudy skies and low 70s for tonight.
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8: The Bluegrass Song of the Day is brought to you by Jay's Mall, where there's plenty of free parking and some of it's paved.

Some pretty good picking and strumming there on that one. It's Gary Waldrop, Sand Mountain Banjo. Good old boy from the Sand Mountain area of Alabama. And that's that bluegrass song of the day. Sound Mountain Banjo.

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0: 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Eddie Arnold, Lonely Again. Well, if you took a shower more often, you'd be all right. Hometown Brother coming up in Bedford, Durand, Rice Lake, Eau Claire, Chippewa Falls, and all of Blues Country right now, heading out to Chippewa Farm Service and Falls RV and Boat Storage. I'm going to visit with Jake this morning. How you doing this morning, young man?
1: Good, good. Yeah. A little warm, but...
0: Yeah, yeah. Warm and humid, man, I tell you.
1: Oh.
0: It's like Mother Nature wet a huge blanket and just spread it all over Moose Country.
1: I right. Guess. Yeah. Right, as soon as you walk outside.
0: Now, they say the humidity is 88%. I think they may be a little bit low on that, but it doesn't matter what the weather is. You got emergency. Your guys are out there taking care of it, aren't they?
1: Yep, that's right. Yep, we got service calls through today and get ready to pour concrete.
0: Where are you pouring? Where are you pouring today?
1: What's that?
0: Where are you pouring today?
1: We're pouring up right off of Highway 64, just west of Bloomer, about 20 miles.
0: Okay. Well, yeah. You don't have too far to go to get there, so that's good.
1: No.
0: Yeah.
1: Nope.
0: So how's it going as far as concrete jobs for the summer? You got enough to keep you busy?
1: Yeah, yep. We'll be on this one for, I don't know, probably a week or two yet. And then we got another heifer barn that's decent size we got to get done. And, of course, on top of all that, we got lots of odds and ends and service work jobs to get done as well.
0: Yeah. You must have service work every day.
1: Oh, yeah. Yep. At least... There's at least one new one that comes in every day, I would say.
0: Yeah, I bet.
1: Yeah.
0: We talked with Greg a lot about what happens in the winter with things freezing up, but what kind of problems do you face in the summer? What are most of your emergency calls about?
1: You know, in the summer, it really varies. It usually ends up being a lot of random stuff. We seem to have a fair amount of electric motors that we end up changing in the summer. Still lots of silo motor work, or just random parts on each one of those.
0: Yeah.
1: Really nothing specific during the summer, just a little bit of everything.
0: You must run into a lot of different kinds of silo unloaders. You keep parts for most of those?
1: Yep. We've got everything from the old stuff to the new stuff.
0: Yeah.
1: So we probably have it sitting on the shelf if you're looking for it.
0: Yeah. Well, what's the big difference between... The old silo unloaders and the newest generation?
1: You know, there's not... Looking at them, there really doesn't seem to be that big of a difference.
0: Yeah.
1: But they have changed just little things that make them throw better, make them feed better, you know, stuff like that. But really, from the style of them, they're pretty much the same.
0: Okay. You ever have to get up in a silo to shake one of those babies loose?
1: I myself don't get up too often, but we're definitely up there quite a bit to get them loosened up.
0: Not a job I would want. I'll tell you.
1: No. It's never that fun.
0: I was looking at your inventory, boy. You got a lot of good stuff for sale, pre-owned, and a lot of new machinery too. A lot of valve metal, I see.
1: Yep, we've got a good pile of pre-owned mixers out here that need to get moved. So if you're looking for a mixer, give us a call. We got anything from smaller ones to bigger ones. And then, of course, we can always get new ones. We got a couple new ones sitting out here in the lot. And on top of that, we got bale wagons and feeders and all kinds of stuff.
0: Yeah, and we'd certainly like to see that bale wagon get sold. Somebody buy that thing. It's beginning to irritate me. It's been there for a long time.
1: I agree.
0: Probably making a pretty good deal on that, wouldn't you?
1: We sure would.
0: Okay.
1: Yes, absolutely.
0: Well, if you need new equipment and machinery to deal with feeding or manure handling, they got it all there at Chippewa Farm Service. And if they don't have it, they'll get it for you. And doesn't really matter where you are. You need parts, they'll ship it to you. I guess you ship parts all over the country now, don't you?
1: We do, yep. We've shipped parts, Pennsylvania, down to Florida, all over the place.
0: If there's farmers that need parts, they come to Chippewa Farm Service. And, of course, Falls RV and Boat Storage, I don't know, a lot of people got their campers out for the summer, huh?
1: Yep. The shed is pretty much empty right now,
0: okay.
1: Other than a few odds and ends boats and stuff here and there, but mostly empty now.
0: So if you would like to have some storage for next winter, I'd say get on the phone today and see if there's going to be space available. I talked to Greg about, I've been nagging for 2 years about building another building. He keeps telling me to shut up. As you can well imagine. Chipper Farm Service and Falls RV and Boat Storage, they're out there at 16570 Highway O in Chipper Falls. 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Chipper Farm Service, go there. You're going to love it. Call them. 715-382-5400 is the number. Thank you, Jake. Good to talk to you.
1: You too. Thanks, Jay.
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3: West Wisconsin weather. I'm 18 Storm Track meteorologist Austin Haskins. It's going to be another hot and very humid day with highs getting into the lower 90s, heat index values nearing triple digits. We will see a chance for scattered showers and thunderstorms early in the day, some of which could be strong to severe, then clearing for the afternoon. Partly cloudy skies and low 70s for tonight.
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0: 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Ron Millsap. He keeps the home fires burning. Well, at least according to the smoke detector in the kitchen.
1: Oh, boy.
0: Oh, yeah, I know. That was the number one song of this day in 1985, Ronnie Millsap.
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5: Now, the Old Geezer's Almanac, brought to you by Jay's Mall, where there's plenty of free parking and some of it's paid.
0: And as always, carefully researched and assembled by the lovely and talented Sis Biddy, who tells me that on this day in 1953, the first Chevrolet Corvette rolled off the assembly line in Michigan. It was the first laminated plastic car, sold for $3,250. You can find one now, it'd be about 30 times that. On this day in 1980, the Tunguska event, a large explosion occurred in Russia. The blast, generally attributed to the airburst of a meteoroid, flattened 830 square miles of forest and killed reindeer and anything else that was in that area. No impact crater has been found. The object thought to have disintegrated at an altitude of 3 to 6 miles. Wow. 1926, McGraw Electric Company in Minneapolis sold the world's first pop-up toasters. 1948, 3Bell Laboratory scientists invented the transistor. 1970, Roy Acuff headed the groundbreaking at Opryland. After Acuff blew a whistle, the bashful brother Oswald split the turf with a plow pulled by a pair of mules. 1971, the three-member crew of the Soviet spacecraft Soyuz died on reentry due to a drop in air pressure caused by a faulty valve. They just set a space endurance record of 570 hours and 22 minutes. 1972, the first leap second was added to the Coordinated Universal Time, UTC. Leap seconds are added at either June 30th or December 31st. When necessary to account for the Earth's slowing rotation. 1974, Alberta King, mother of Martin Luther King Jr., was assassinated during a church service. 1986, on this day, calling his Playboy Bunny a symbol of the past, Hugh Hefner closed Playboy Cubs in New York, Chicago, and Los Angeles. In 1997, China reclaimed Hong Kong from Great Britain, and that ended 156 years of British rule. 2013, 19 firefighters of an elite crew fighting the Yarnell Hill fire in Arizona were overtaken and killed by fast-moving blaze struck by hot winds. A lot of hot. Not so much windy today, but boy, hot and humid. Oh, and one birthday to talk about. Happy birthday to our son, Jason Sarsland, one of the most remarkable young men I've ever known in my life. Yes, I speak with some bias.
5: If you've ever been able to completely shake loose from the cellophane packaging that your soup crackers come in, you're one of us. 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

0: Moose Country 106.7 is classic country. Roseanne Cash, My Baby Thinks He's a Train. Could be worse. He could think he's a gorilla crossed with a porcupine. I don't know what that would be, but it'll always get a seat on the bus. Hometown weather coming a little bit for Clayton, McConnor, Eau Claire, Chippewa Falls, and all the rest of us Moose Country. Right now, we're going to visit your friend of mine, John Muldoon, at Muldoon's Menswear in Hattery. Good morning, John.
1: Good morning, Jay.
0: I've got a couple of pictures here, one that you sent me, an ad that for Muldoon's Fine Men's Clothing since 1950 of John and your dad.
1: Oh, sure.
0: I see you must have inherited your mother's hairline.
1: Yeah.
0: And yeah, I saw the other picture you posted on your Facebook page. How old were you in that one, about 12?
1: I can't remember which one it is. What picture was it?
0: It was a picture of you from the archives, it said.
1: Okay, all right.
0: Anyway, you haven't really changed that much, except your hair has changed color.
1: Yeah, changed color, and it went from real curly to straight. So, figure that one out.
0: Well, you still got a little curve in there. Not totally straight.
1: A little bit.
0: And you clean up real good, John.
1: Well, thanks. I try to.
0: All right. So, get this, boys and girls. John is sitting out on his back stoop this morning in this humidity and stuff. I should ask you, among the many things you have at Muldoon's Menswear, do you stock Jell-O underwear?
1: No.
0: Oh.
1: I
0: have a contact. I could fix you up with that. It keeps you cool until it melts. I mean, you take it right out of the freezer.
1: That would be a wonderful... never mind.
0: Yeah, you've been selling a lot of hats, and this is interesting. And looking at the boxes, I guess they're cowboy hats going out to Wyoming, Montana, and Arizona. So your hat fame is certainly penetrated through the Wild West.
1: Oh yeah, and it's all on our website, and we were doing a little on not so much on eBay and Amazon. Those we're just really almost 90% our own website right now, if not more.
0: Wow.
1: And this one guy ordered 710 worth of hats. It was basically it's two hats. Two different sizes, so you know one's coming back.
0: Getting one for honey or something.
1: Well, that could be. Yeah, that'd be nice to just keep them both.
0: Yeah,
1: but it's quite the business, I tell you.
0: I guess
1: anywhere from a $17.95 bucket hat to a the one that's Stetson put out as a 250th anniversary. Open Road, and that's $395.
0: Is that the most expensive one you have on your website?
1: Yeah, that's as high as we go. If you go to Stetson's website, they're over $1,000, but I don't want to stock that stuff. I don't want to have to buy them.
0: I'd like to be rich enough to buy a $1,000 cowboy hat.
1: It's got diamonds around the band and everything else, but.
0: Anyway, I keep saying I wish hats would come back in style for guys. I don't know the way I dress, I don't know what kind of hat I would probably wear, maybe a pork pie hat, I don't know. But I have my big brim hat, straw hat that I wear when I'm out in the sun, and that's about it. I got all kinds of caps and stuff. I have an Irish patch hat that I haven't worn in 5 years.
1: For winter,
0: So I'm not a good hat customer for you, John. I'm sorry.
1: Well, you've got it. You bought a few from us, so it's locally. It's not a big thing, except for straw hats. If they're going to be at a music fest or something like that, we sell a few that way. And it's a good thing, locally. What we sell on the web and what we sell in store are way two different things.
0: Uh-huh.
1: We sell lots of hats. We sell lots of socks online. Lots of long underwear online in the wintertime. And in the store, hardly any of that.
0: Well, I don't know what it was, but Saturday when we drove up to the farm, we drove by your place, and it looked like you had a mob of people in there Saturday afternoon.
1: Oh, yeah. Yeah, that's a good day for us along with Sunday. It's usually guys coming in to get fitted for their wedding or their buddy's wedding.
0: Yeah.
1: And the wedding business is phenomenal. It has been for years. And whether they're renting or buying, up to the bride and groom. But the we're getting repeats. You know, we've got one guy, he's been at a wedding, I think, last year. This year he's getting married, and then he's in another buddy's wedding, and he's been with us three times now. And
0: well, with the divorce rate being what it is, you probably get a lot of repeat customers.
1: Yeah. You never know.
0: You never know. Well, that's the thing. If you're going to get married, get a good suit from Muldoon's, because you may need it more than once.
1: Yeah, if you don't make it to this wedding, you can always go to the next one.
0: Oh, man. Well, whatever you need in the line of clothing, and we're talking good stuff here. This is not the kind of stuff that you're going to wear once and, okay, let's give this one to Goodwill because it's no good. The kind of clothing you'll probably be able to pass down to your sons if you both were inclined to do so. Quality clothing and it's not cheap. It's not expected to be, but reasonable. I mean, even I can afford to shop at Muldoon's. You know what that means. You can go to the store at 1506 South Hastings Way in Eau Claire. Or, as you were talking about a while ago, the website, Muldoon's.com, and they're trying to go for a record of the number of hats shipped out in a week. So if you are thinking about a hat, why don't you do that this week, and we'll talk. By the way, I mentioned I will not be here next week, John. So
1: okay. We're going to be closed on the 4th, by the way, too.

0: Michigan 106.7 is classic. And I've been to Baltimore a few times. It's a nice town, but I don't need to go back. Although I wouldn't mind going to Camden Yards for a baseball game. I've not been to a baseball game in quite a number of years. We're talking about that, Sharon. I maybe go one night and watch the Express. Boy, I tell you, the air is so thick, you're going to feel like you walk through soup when you get to work this morning. Forecast says 91 for high today, a chance of thunderstorms, very high humidity, and about a 75% possibility you regret wearing pants.
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2: With the heat and possible severe thunderstorms today, Xcel Energy's put out a note that they have crews already on standby for power outages. The Xcel mobile app allows customers to report outages and check for expected restore times. Governor Tony Evers patched a pothole in Altoona Monday. It's something he's done in the summers throughout his time as governor.
3: Fixing the roads are good, making sure that we did a lot of main streets across small towns and making sure that people have access to the local merchants.
2: Evers tells News 18, while he's been governor, the state of Wisconsin's improved 9,600 miles of roads and 2,400 bridges. This is his last year in office. Today is Kringle Day in Wisconsin, celebrating the state's official state pastry. The Kringle was brought to Wisconsin by Danish immigrants who immigrated here in the 19th century. I'm Wendy Introwitz-Perrine.
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3: Wisconsin weather. I'm 18 Storm Track meteorologist Austin Haskins. It's going to be another hot and very humid day with highs getting into the lower 90s, heat index values nearing triple digits. We will see a chance for scattered showers and thunderstorms early in the day, some of which could be strong to severe, then clearing for the afternoon. Partly cloudy skies and low 70s for tonight.
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6: 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Again, let me explain the concept of organic food. 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Well, it's like putting 9-year-old girls next to Faith Hill. 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

0: Mission 106.7 is Classic Country. Earl Thomas Conley, What I'd Say. I recall in my early years of broadcasting, I fell in the hands of a man named Harold Phillips who taught me just about everything I ever learned about the business. And one of the things he taught me was, be careful what you say. Never say anything, he told me this, never say anything that a mother would be too embarrassed to explain to her 8-year-old daughter. The thing I've learned is that list is a lot shorter now than it was back then.
1: I know. I read your Twitter.
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0: Country 106.7 is Classic Country. Alan Jackson, Summertime Blues. Well, the summertime is like a day like today, maybe so. Hometown running a bit, Clayton, McCona, Eau Claire, Chippewa Falls, and all the rest of us in Moose Country. Right now, we're going to head over to Marcon Shooting and visit a bit with Dan Marcon. Good morning.
1: Good morning.
0: I have a very personal question to ask you, and if you don't feel like dealing with it, you just tell me to go to hell. But on a day like today when the humidity is so high, you guys that shave your heads, you have a problem with head sweat?
1: Oh, all the time.
0: Oh, yeah?
1: Oh, okay. Yeah, I sweat anyway, so I usually see you in the summertime with a towel, and that's what it is. It's just a head towel. So.
0: Oh, okay. Well, that makes sense, yeah.
1: Yeah, she runs right down you, so okay. It is what it is.
0: Can interfere with your vision, I suppose, yeah.
1: It does, right. Yeah, when you're outside.
0: So explain to me what's going on about paintball at Marcon Shooting.
1: So we don't have paintball at Marcon Shooting. We teamed up. There's a new paintball company in town. It's over by the Chippewa Valley Sports Center, CVS Sports, and they're in the back there. And he moved up here and started working for us a little bit. And he's a national paintballer and has a great course over there. So we said, you know, as people come into town and they're looking for different things to do, and we're obviously real guns and real ammo and stuff like that. And he has people coming in from all over the country into his stuff, his paintball course over there, and runs competitions in the summertime.
0: Really?
1: And they'll, you know, yep, just starting up this year, but he's a national paintballer. He's taking teams all the way through Orlando and everything. And after they get done paintballing, you know, during the day, they'll go back to their hotels and shower and come over to our place or vice versa. You know, if you're looking for something to do with kids and you're not into the full firearm effect, but, you know, we thought we'd advertise for him. Small guy, just starting out. And, great course to get into, so.
0: I don't know much about paintballing. I've seen some video and stuff. And as I told you before we got on the air, it looked like it would might be a lot of fun for somebody a lot more nimble than I am. But
1: yes, definitely.
0: I would be too easy to target, I fear.
1: It's been years since I played it. I'll stick behind the range with some wind coming behind me and just shooting a stationary target or something. So.
0: There you go, yeah. Well, looking further down your Facebook page, I see references. We talked about this and a lot of speed dating that you offer there at Marcon Shooting.
1: We do. We're still doing speed dating. We've had people just this weekend. We're out on the lake, and people asked us about it, and they did it a few years ago, and they want to come back and ask if they can come back. And I said, yeah, you can come back anytime you want and take it as many times as you want. And what some people do is they'll try to start with six guns like we do, and then the next week they come back and they narrow those six down to three. You know, we've talked about this before. And then after those three, then they know exactly which one they really want because they're shooting rounds apiece. But yeah, we're still doing speed dating. Now we're doing some tactical stuff on the side during the weekdays, and you can get a hold of Taylor or Judson about that, and they walk you through it a little more. There's a lot of video on our Facebook page, a lot of video on Marcon University, and we're just doing all different kinds of things, and we're closed Sundays. However, the team still wanted to do some stuff, and if you have large groups of people or you just want like a range that's yours for the day, you can contact them and they'll bring in companies and do parties and things like that on Sundays, just people. But we're still getting out and about. I think we're going to be in Hayward this next month. I'm doing a class up there, and if you're, you know, looking to get a group of people, whether it's your family or friends or someplace you work, and you're out and about, so, you know, like when you say the weather for Birchwood or Rice Lake or wherever, we want to come to those communities, and like we used to, get back to our roots and come up and do classes for 4 or 5 hours and help out and get the knowledge out where it should be. So,
0: well, when you go on a remote like that and do a class, you can't do any shooting though, can you?
1: Sometimes we can, in the summertime, if it's at someone's property or something like that.
0: Okay.
1: You know, we'll bring up targets, and if, you know, we ask them if they have neighbors or there's a outdoor gun range in the area, we'll rent that. You know, get a hold of them and sportsman's something and
0: pay them. Yeah.
1: So, but yeah, a lot of times, like if you get up by, you know, there's gravel pits or something, you just find the owner and pick up after ourselves and stuff, and they'll let us, or someone's cow pasture I've shot in, you know, all different kinds of places. So, but most of the time it's just basic pistol, you know, without shooting. So,
0: didn't hit any cows, did you?
1: No cattle. So
0: I thought about that. There are a lot of shooting clubs all over the place. I know when we go up to the farm, we pass a couple. So, Marcon shooting is indoors, and this is the part you got to like. It's indoors, and it is totally committed to your safety and the safety of other people around you. I go back to this one day at, we were in there, and there were a whole bunch of people in the store, and this one guy drew his handgun and had it aimed up at the ceiling, and Joe and a couple of guys, boom, on him just like that. You can't do that in the store, on the range, okay. But very aware of, well, we talk about situational awareness. There was an interesting situation, but safety and knowledge. If you've never shot a gun before and have thought about it, this is a place to go, because the great thing is you can rent a gun. You can rent as many different guns as you want to try out till you find one you really like, and if you want to buy it, they've got one of those. Or I've never known anybody in all my travels around the country, Dan, a shooting range that offers rental of handguns. That's pretty unique, isn't it?
1: It is. There's a couple out there now, and you know, but yeah, it's pretty unique, especially how we do it and stuff, and with our speed dating, that's very unique. You know, yeah. Sometimes it's just full autos and stuff, but yeah, we're definitely the one in the area that really takes care of people and really is there for safety and knowledge.
0: And of course, this being Tuesday, it's going to be Women's Night tonight, right?
1: Yes, Women's Day all day today.
0: All day, okay. So, yep. Would that be the largest group of people now that are learning to shoot? It seems to
1: it,
0: me.
1: It is.
0: I hear about more and more women. Okay, I want to get a gun and learn how to use it.
1: Yep, it is. Whether they're 18 or 88, we have people come in, ladies come in all the time, and they're the largest demographic that we see as new shooters, and we love it, and we really have stuff catered to them, and we have female instructors and female staff that are salespeople, and it's great. And even our male staff really know how to handle things and answer questions and ask questions. That's the biggest thing, is we ask the right questions.
0: Yeah, yep, that's the thing, too. Yeah, you can go and... within certain limitations, you can buy a handgun, but you need to go farther than that. You need to learn how to operate it. You need how to take it apart. You need to learn how to clean it and do all these kind of things. But mostly you need to learn how to be safe, and that's all part of the package at this one place. Marcon Shooting, 4089 124th Street in Lake Halley. Online, Marcon Shooting, and on Facebook as well. Thank you, Dan.
1: Thanks, Jay. Stay safe. Godspeed and God bless. Bye-bye.
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4: I'm 18 Storm Track meteorologist Austin Haskins. It's going to be another hot and very humid day with highs getting into the lower 90s, heat index values nearing triple digits. We will see a chance for scattered showers and thunderstorms early in the day, some of which could be strong to severe, then clearing for the afternoon. Partly cloudy skies and low 70s for tonight.
5: If you've ever found a milk strainer filter pad in your stack of pancakes for breakfast on April Fool's Day, you're one of us. Oh, man. 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

0: 70s classic country. Jack Green, Statue of a Fool. What a great song. They won't do a statue of me. Have you ever seen a sculpture of a short, fat guy? I didn't think so either. Let's have a look at the website, jmoreinthemorning.com, and Sis Biddy's moose droppings for the day. And this includes a howdy hi to everybody in Colfax. You're our home sweet hometown of the day. Originally, Colfax was called Begatown because of the outstanding rutabaga crop. Later, it was named in honor of Senator Schuyler Colfax, a vice president under Ulysses S. Grant. Welcome to our online visitors from cloudy Oklahoma and Alma, Wisconsin. Please have you guys drop in. Who said that if a June night could talk, it would probably boast that it invented romance? Bernard Williams, British. He was a philosopher. I wonder what his day job was. From our You Can't Fix It department, dumb question. Not one that I asked. How far apart were the vehicles at the time of the collision?
1: You can't fix stupid.
0: 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Today on Dr. Place, the head dietitian at Our Lady of Perpetual Payments Hospital, the lovely and talented Ms. May Locks, wins the Employee Suggestion of the Month Award when she gets the idea for billing patients for their food by the individual molecule. So much per molecule. Yeah, I see that. They're doing that already where I go. From the old Gator joke book, Orleans was a maid named Joan, used to be an arc welder. There are hard facts. Idioms for every day. Bar none means without exception. And finally, here's our You're One of Us line of the day from David Bose. Thank you, Dave.
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0: y'all boys don't fight. Time to go around. Kenny Rogers, Ronnie Mills, have Make No Mistake, She's Mine. Hometown Weather coming up here in just a little while, sooner or later, for Shell Lake, Baldwin, Eau Claire, Chippewa Falls, and all the rest of us in Boost Country. That would include Menominee heading over there right now to Great American Fireplace. And Rob Best, good morning.
1: Well, good morning, Jay.
0: A man that last I saw still had all his fingers, despite this predilection he has for fooling with fireworks.
1: We are going on about probably 5 years of doing that, so I guess we're doing pretty good so far.
0: I guess so, yeah. You feeling comfortable with it now?
1: Oh, yeah, definitely. Yeah. Had fun. Put my little earbuds on, jam some music, keep pace with the fireworks, keep the sky all lit up. It's fun.
0: Do you wear fire suits or anything like that when you're doing that?
1: Heavier jackets, yes. Pants, safety glasses.
0: Yeah, oh, you wear pants. That's careful. Good.
1: Yeah. Yeah, just in case.
0: Yeah, just in case. And will you be doing some on the 4th, I suppose?
1: We're going to be doing a show in Exile, actually, with TNK Fireworks this Friday. So that would be a fun one to shoot off. That's always a good time. They're going to have a live band there, and they're going to do like a beanbag tournament in the afternoon. So they're all excited to host that. Usually it's a really good crowd. Been really busy this last few weeks here selling fireworks. We help out with that quite a bit. And they have their shop over by Thunderhill Raceway, over by Downsville area.
0: We drove right by them last week. We had been down to Elmwood picking up some stuff at Siler's.
1: Oh, and you didn't stop in and say hi?
0: No, we're always in a hurry when we're going somewhere and getting back. Because we had left Barney home alone, and you know how he gets when nobody's home.
1: Oh, sure.
0: I got a question about fireplaces. I can kind of understand when you're dealing with a gas fireplace or an electric fireplace, how you can size those. But when you're dealing with a traditional fireplace, somebody says, okay, I've got this room, a family room or whatever, we want a fireplace in it. How big a fireplace do you install? Do you figure the BTUs to, and how would you figure BTUs on a fire like that anyway?
1: For like a gas or an electric, you're saying, or even wood?
0: Yeah, a wood fireplace. So, traditional wood fireplace. How
1: no
0: can you, say you got a room that is 10 by 20, how do you know how big a fireplace to put in that room so that room can be comfortably heated by the fireplace?
1: There's a lot of different factors with that we like to go through with the homeowner. We like to ask them a lot of times, are they going to use it for heating all the time? Is this going to be more for aesthetics just once in a while? Or are they, and how is their HVAC system set up in the house to actually transfer that heat from that room to other rooms just by running like the forced air furnace? So it's a good visit in the home to kind of go through exactly how it's set up. And, yeah, we dial it right in, though. Especially with wood burning, it's all contingent upon the firebox size and what the customer's needs are.
0: Yeah. Do these traditional fireplaces, do they ever have fans above the firebox?
1: Usually the fans are below the firebox.
0: Oh, below the firebox.
1: Yep,
0: okay.
1: So it blows around the heat exchanger in the firebox and then blows it out into the room. And then some models offer the opportunity, and we've done this a lot over the years, is actually pulling the heat off the top of the fireplace itself and then pushing it to either the lower level into the heat side, the supply side of the forced air furnace. So that dumps it to different areas of the house a little easier. Huh. Otherwise, a lot of times what we'll like to do, especially like in new homes or unfinished basements, we'll go in and we'll actually run the ducting down, and then we'll put like 3 or 4 different dumps in the basement. So you're taking that heat, all that heat from maybe that upstairs area, or a lot of it, like 65% of it, and you're actually pushing it down below or to different areas of the house.
0: Wow.
1: So yeah, that's where the on-site experience and having amazing installers like we have that they really have a lot of knowledge with all this laying out and being able to get it all done properly. And yeah, it's a fantastic system at the end. People give us a lot of compliments.
0: Well, it's not your granddaddy's fireplace anymore, is it, Billy Joe? Wow.
1: There's a lot more factors to the, like, I always like the house science part of things. So, like, making sure we properly set up the fireplaces, depending on how tight the house is and what the needs are.
0: So I guess most fireplaces anymore will have some way of circulating the heat into a bigger area than immediately in front of the fireplace.
1: Exactly, yep. It can be designed very customizable.
0: We have an electric fireplace on a bookcase at home, and it has a fan, and it blows some heat out, but we get in the middle of when it's really cold, it's just sort of a suggestion. It doesn't really heat much of a very large area at all. And, well, you've seen our living room, and it's pretty small. So it's more than just picking out something that you like the looks of. You want to have something that's going to do the actual job. I mean, what's the point of having a fire if you don't get some benefit from it, right?
1: Yeah, exactly. Yeah, and the biggest thing is that every homeowner is just a little bit different on how they are expecting or what their expectations are on what they want the output for this fireplace to be. So that's where it's nice to ask a lot of questions. You know, the initial showroom visit shows you all the product and it gives you some options, and then we'll go out actually to the house and take it a step further. So it's always a good conversation piece on all respect.
0: And let me make this suggestion to you. If you thinking about a fireplace, go to Great American Fireplace and have Rob come out and take a look at what you're trying to do, because even though you may think, well, I've seen something online, so I know what there's to know about fireplaces. Surprise!
1: big surprise. We've got actually, we sometimes are too helpful, and so we get into situations that we don't want to get into, especially with online stuff. And had a homeowner actually got herself in a little bit of a pickle, and it was a kind of an expensive one. And so we followed through and helped get the situation solved, but I highly recommend do not buy product online. That one almost cost the homeowner $20,000 mistake.
0: Wow.
1: So that one, you can kind of go upside down really quick if you take gambles like that.
0: Yeah. Buying a pair of socks or underwear online is one thing, but boy, when you're, especially when you're dealing with something that involves flame, you wanna be sure you've got the right thing and the right people are installing it, and safety is such a huge factor in this, isn't it?
1: Yeah, and it's a lot of clearances, a lot of chimney systems. We really love our wood burning chimney systems and our gas systems venting. We know all the clearances, we know how the system operates and how that chimney pipe acts in the house, and yeah, definitely want to just pay attention to those details, and we do we make sure we do a home run every time.
0: Yeah, I suppose you use insulated pipe.
1: We do, we make sure we can decrease our clearances by using the insulated pipe.
0: Now, are there different thicknesses of that, of the insulated part?
1: Usually most of the class A wood burning is 1 inch, and the gas is basically just a 4 inch inner, 6 5/8 outer, or 5 8, so coaxial systems. But now we're getting a little technical.
0: Yeah.

0: 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Go there. You're going to love it. Thank you, Rob.
1: You have a great week.
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3: I'm 18 Storm Track Meteorologist Austin Haskins. It's going to be another hot and very humid day with highs getting into the lower 90s, heat index values nearing triple digits. We will see a chance for scattered showers and thunderstorms early in the day, some of which could be strong to severe, then clearing for the afternoon. Partly cloudy skies and low 70s for tonight.
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1: With the heat and possible severe thunderstorms today, Xcel Energy's put out a note that they have crews already on standby for power outages. 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Governor Tony Evers patched a pothole in Altoona Monday. It's something he's done in the summers throughout his time as governor.
2: Fixing the roads are good, making sure that we did a lot of main streets across small towns and making sure that people have access to the local merchants.
1: Evers tells News 18 why. While he's been governor, the state of Wisconsin's improved 9,600 miles of roads and 2,400 bridges. This is his last year in office. Today is Kringle Day in Wisconsin, celebrating the state's official state pastry. The Kringle was brought to Wisconsin by Danish immigrants who immigrated here in the 19th century. I'm Wendy Introwitz-Perrine.
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0: Let's just say he's several tiny time pills short of a cold capsule. Jay Moore in the morning.
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0: Johnny Butler 6.7 is Classic Johnny Trace Action. And if you don't ever take your kids anywhere else in the country, take them to Arlington, wait till about 8 or 10, something like that. They'll remember it for the rest of their lives. Hometown Another coming in a bit for Frederick, Prairie Farm, Eau Claire, Chippewa Falls, and all the rest of Moose Country. I guess we should include Bloomer in that. You'll end up there right now to Bloomer Hardware. And there's Tyler. Good morning.
1: Good morning, Jay.
0: So how is you? How is yourself and all the members of your family? Y'all doing well?
1: We're doing good. I got a little beef with Baylor after getting squirted in the face with a water gun last night a few times. But other than that, we'll paybacks are, what is it? If you can't, I can't even think of the wording on it. If you can't get even, get, I don't know. He's got payback coming to him.
0: So he got you more than once, huh?
1: Yeah, I got, yeah, just barely got in the house from work, and I step outside, and yeah, there's everything soaked.
0: So what do we learn from this, aside from the fact that you're apparently a slow learner if he got you more than once?
1: I got to go around the other side of the house and grab the hose first thing is what I got to learn. That's what I got to learn.
0: Oh, well. He's of the age now where he should be doing these semi-manless things, I guess.
1: Yeah.
0: What does the rest of the family think about that? Is Cation's probably too young to get into that kind of mischief, isn't he?
1: Well, he's kind of just figuring out that he maybe likes water. First, he was scared of it, and then he crawled in it. Then pretty soon, he was going down the little inflatable slide head first by the end of the night. So he's scared right away, and then he's just a little daredevil. So the sky's the limit for the amount of injuries he's going to get in his life. So.
0: Oh, man, you just wait about another 3 years, you're not going to do it. Know what to do with
1: yourself. Yeah.
0: Oh, Lord.
1: Exactly.
0: So, how are things at Bloomer Hardware? We drove by there this past weekend and noticed you still had some things in the greenhouse.
1: Yeah, we still got a few things left in the greenhouse, so flowers are still there. There's still stuff to discount, and anybody looking for stuff, just stop on in and take a look. If you're wanting to talk a deal, let us know. And but, yeah, otherwise we still got some stuff left in the greenhouse. We still got our two Milwaukee sales going on the batteries, where you can buy a two-pack of 5.0 batteries and pick a free tool, or you can buy a two-pack of 6.0 batteries, and you just get a different set of tools that you can pick from to get a free tool. So
0: that in itself, I think, is pretty remarkable because, you know, when you get into cordless vehicles, the tools, you got to think about the battery costs, and if you can buy, first of all, they discounted the price of the batteries, and then if you get the tool free, what a deal, huh?
1: It's a heck of a deal, and I know when they first came out with this, I was like, is that a typo? Are you guys sure this is what you're doing here? And they say, yeah, it's kind of our most popular one of the years that we do. So that's definitely a popular one. Buy that battery, get the other tools free. And the other one they got that's still going on, I think it's good through, actually today is the last day of it, the Milwaukee trimmer. If you buy the trimmer, you can get a free attachment with it. So the attachment between the brush cutter, the pole saw, or their edger that they have. So right. It's kind of the last day of that one, and the battery one goes all the way until August 2nd. So you got a little bit of time. The only caveat with the battery one is if we sell out of one of the tools, it's getting to the point where I can't reorder any more tools. So it's kind of well supplies last on most of the battery promos. So buy the battery, get the tool free is kind of whatever we got there for inventory is almost what's going to be left of the sale for those particular.
0: And in my mind, as a guy who uses cordless things, you can't get by with just one battery. That's all I'm saying. And they got them put up in pairs. You don't get the two batteries, but you get the tool, too. I mean, it's, as you say, you kind of wonder what's wrong with those people down there. Crazy or what? But you know, my attitude about crazy people is take advantage of them before they regain their sanity. So good deals going on in Milwaukee Tools, and I guess anything else you need to get ready for the remainder of summer. I mean, we've still got a couple of months left to go, and do you have any? You have any air conditioners?
1: We got lots of them. Actually, those are also on sale right now. We put all our dehumidifiers and air conditioners on sale.
0: Oh, man.
1: So if you're looking for something for this heat, whether it be getting rid of the humidity or whether it be just needing some cold air, whether it be just the bedroom or the whole house you're looking for, we got some bigger units that are stand-up units that vent out a window. We also got kind of your standard window units that a lot of people use as well. So a few different options there. Everything's on sale, so you can get a good deal at least with this heat. Seems like the heat never lines up to when something's on sale, so we put stuff on sale leading into this week because it's gonna be a hot one, and it's gonna be for a few days here. So
0: well, I mentioned earlier I walked out of the house this morning and I felt like I had walked into a big can of soup, and I was surprised when I got to work that I didn't smell like cream of mushroom or something. It's really heavy humidity. Well, you got all that stuff, and of course, sooner or later, the stuff is going to quit, and then you want to get back out in the yard again. I guess you got everything we need for that, all the tools and soils and fertilizer, all that stuff, I suppose.
1: Absolutely, and we still do. Another thing we have on sale is our lime. We got our lime on sale for, I believe it's $5.49 a bag is
0: wow.
1: what it is for the pelletized lime. So the pelletized lime's on sale, so you can... Anybody looking to lime their yard, we got plenty in stock. If you're looking to do a food plot or something like that, if you haven't got in, we got plenty as well for that. And same with our fertilizer, like the all-purpose kind of the triple 10 or a triple 19 mix. Anybody with garden or food plot and you're wanting to keep kind of fertilizing every so often to get the plants growing, now is the time to keep getting that stuff on there, especially with the rain they got in the forecast, to hopefully get it down, get it watered in, and let your plants sprout up for when they start to fruit.
0: There you go. Everything you need in the same place is 1813 70th Avenue in Bloomer, right by the dollar store, just down the road from the big indoor cement pond. And it goes by the name of...
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3: I'm 18 Storm Track Meteorologist Austin Haskins. It's going to be another hot and very humid day with highs getting into the lower 90s, heat index values nearing triple digits. We will see a chance for scattered showers and thunderstorms early in the day, some of which could be strong to severe, then clearing for the afternoon. Partly cloudy skies and low 70s for tonight.
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0: Michigan 106.7 is classic country. Meet me in Montana. Excuse me. I like Montana a lot. Beautiful scenery out there. Where I lived was in the extreme eastern part of the state, not far from the North Dakota state line that I worked over in Williston, North Dakota. But near the Fort Union restoration, Fort Union was a major stopping point, traveling point, protection point in Lonesome Dove days, as a matter of fact, back in the 19th century. And but really flat territory around there, and across the Montana High Line, you drive across the state there and you see miles and miles of wheat farms. Amazing.
1: Please.
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If you've ever stuffed your smartphone between them tines on your manure fork to make a selfie stick, well, you're one of us. 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

0: 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Amy Lou and Don, If I Needed You. I don't know which is the more remarkable feeling, realizing that you're needed or realizing that you need someone. Both of them just kind of give you something to think about. Well, bad news. I had to go out to the car to get something I forgot to bring in this morning. And I feel like a steamed dumpling. I'm just sitting here marinating in my seat.
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8: West Wisconsin weather. I'm 18 Storm Track meteorologist Austin Haskins. It's going to be another hot and very humid day with highs getting into the lower 90s, heat index values nearing triple digits. We will see a chance for scattered showers and thunderstorms early in the day, some of which could be strong to severe, then clearing for the afternoon. Partly cloudy skies and low 70s for tonight.
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0: Michigan Nevada 6.7 is Last Count of Gary Waltrip. Sand Mountain Banjo, that's our bluegrass song of the day. Gary wrote that song. He's from the Sand Mountain area. Sand Mountain is a plateau in northeast Alabama. Sandstone is about 1,500 feet high, and it's part of the Cumberland Plateau in the Appalachian Mountains.
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0: Michigan, Nevada, 6.7 is Class County Sylvia. That snapshot. Good snapshot of Polaroid could get you a lot of advancement, depending on where you work, I guess. Hometown rally coming up here in a little bit for Couderay, Withee, Eau Claire, Chippewa Falls, and all the rest of us in Moose Country. Right now, we're going to visit with my buddy Matt Thompson over at Chippewa Valley Cremation Services and Celebration of Life Center, who is battling gastrointestinal distress from food poisoning. Man.
1: Yeah, good times.
0: Yeah. Let's don't eat there anymore, huh?
1: Wow. Oh, geez, I tell you, that's bad.
0: Well, is there anything in particular you'd like to talk about this morning?
1: I just want to, wish everyone here, I can't believe the 4th of July is coming, but I want to make sure everyone has a good, safe 4th of July.
0: Yeah.
1: And remember, all those people that, remember why the 4th of July is here, right, for independence and all those good folks that fought for our freedom and that are still fighting for it. But we certainly remember them. And I'm in the business of helping people remember, So we always, at these times, the holidays, we think about all those folks that sacrificed a lot for all of us so we can have what we have.
0: Exactly.
1: And, so we thank them all. We thank them all.
0: I was going to say, as it happened, I just happened to start a couple of days ago watching a miniseries about George Washington. And, boy, there's so much more to the man's life than any of us ever knew about, I suppose, that being brought in as a remarkable individual. The thing I was going to ask you, kind of on my mind, are more people paying for funerals in advance, or are they just waiting until it occurs?
1: It's we right now, statistically speaking, about 20% of people that seek out funeral services have prepaid or pre-funded.
0: Wow.
1: So 20%.
0: Wow.
1: So that means 80% are not. And so that, obviously to me is, it's concerning because that there's, I know the number of families that we serve per year, and I see it firsthand. And it's always tough when folks come in, especially if they want, a full service, which we certainly encourage people to do.
0: Yeah.
1: Of some kind, whether it's a casket or a cremation service or whatnot, with a church or funeral home or both. But all these things cost money, right? And we certainly want people to be able to have the services for their loved one. I mean, that's what we're all about.
0: Yeah, at some point, I know. You've got to ask, how are you going to pay for this?
1: Yes. I tell you, I've been doing this my whole adult life, Jay. You know that. And to this day, that is the least favorite part of my job. And I can speak for all my staff members here. That's the least favorite part of theirs, too. And so here we are, good funeral directors, all of a sudden now asking for potentially several thousand dollars at, one of the worst times in their life. And no one likes doing that.
0: No.
1: But at the same time, we know if we don't do that, that we're not going to be here to serve other families, plain and simple. And so the best thing that we can do as funeral directors is educate people about, the cost of services, educate people about all of the various options available to them, and probably most importantly, educate them that there are things you can do in advance to prepare for that day, which we do on this show every single solitary week. And and you know what? God bless the listeners out in Moose Country, because many of them do come knocking on our door or do call us and want to come in and sit down and plan and talk about their options. And, why? Because like we preach on this show every single solitary week, there's no charge to do that.
0: That's right.
1: It's a free service that we offer. And with the goal of ours that we are going to help you see the value in pre-planning for your services or maybe someone in your family's services and explain to you all the benefits of doing that. And there's financial benefits to it. There's mental benefits to it. There's benefits for the funeral home, full disclosure. I mean, when I sit down and I meet with a family, the best thing I get to do is I can sit across the table from the family of the decedent and say, hey, relax. Everything's all been taken care of. your mom or your dad, they came in here 5 years ago and they paid for everything. It's done.
0: That's got to be a pretty good feeling on your part, too.
1: It's awesome. And it makes them feel good. It makes us feel good. Everyone walks away happier. And I include us in that, too, because that is a big stress. No one, like I said earlier, we do not like to have to ask people for money at the worst time in their life. If it's something that you can afford, or maybe you don't think you can afford, either way, you should call us because there are funding options available. You don't have to come in and write one check for $4,000 or $5,000. You can spread it out over 3 years or 5 years or 7 years or maybe even 10. And it's through a life insurance funded policy that you own. And if something were to happen to you while you're paying for said policy and you die unexpectedly, now your services are paid for. So there's so many options that we would love to talk to you about and to help you and help your family. All you have to do is just do that one brave thing and pick up the phone and call us or go online and send us an email or a Facebook message. You can go to our website, ChippewaValleyCremation.com, and learn more. You can have a chat with Sarah, our virtual assistant, on our website. So you got so many options. And, again, we're educators. We're funeral directors and we're educators, and we're here to serve the community. And we've been doing it since 2010, and we want to keep doing it till 3010.
0: Wow. And I hope I'll be your last customer. although we're not betting in that direction, though, are we? Anyway, as important as anything you said, maybe more important, talk about it between yourselves. Nobody wants to talk about it. Don't say, sit down and supper. Okay, let's talk about what happens when one of us dies. Maybe after supper. But sit down sometime when things are quiet and talk about it, because you know it's going to happen. Sooner or later, one of you is going to pass away. The other one is going to be left with whatever to do now. So you can plan all this ahead of time. That's what Sherry and I did. And everything is all set. And not only that, it's paid for. And the thing about the thing about paying in advance is that nothing is going to get any less expensive. And the cost of cremation has already gone up since we signed up, and probably will go up even more in the years ahead. So do yourself a favor. Instead of maybe buying that new truck or boat or whatever it is, take some of that money and devote it to the idea of what happens when you're no longer here. But the first thing to do is call and make an appointment at Chippewa Valley Cremation Services. The phone number is 715-835-3333, and you'll spend some time that you will find well spent. You'll learn a lot, and it may sound strange to say this, but you'll have a good time, too. 715-835-3333. Matt, take care, buddy. Get well.
1: Hey, thanks, buddy. Happy 4th to you all.
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3: I'm 18 Storm Track meteorologist Austin Haskins. It's going to be another hot and very humid day with highs getting into the lower 90s, heat index values nearing triple digits. We will see a chance for scattered showers and thunderstorms early in the day, some of which could be strong to severe, then clearing for the afternoon. Partly cloudy skies and low 70s for tonight.
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1: Well, we did one at 8. 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

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Get right to the point. You're busy. You got things to do. Click the Talkback Mike when you're listening on the iHeartRadio app and tell me what it is you want to hear. Here's Johnny Lee.

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Another $2,500 coming up yet today. The 250K USA giveaway. Your next shot is going to be at 2 p.m. Then we'll do it again at 5. Here's Keith Whitley.

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Moose Country 106.7, and this is Classic Country. Well, they got to open up for Garth over the weekend in London. Now, how about that, huh? I bet you that was a thrilling. Yeah, there was thousands and thousands and thousands of country music fans, I can tell you that. Zac Brown Band, Colder Weather. It was cooler there, too, you know. She

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1: 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Not an accent. 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

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Is it nap time? Yeah. You just want to lay down sideways, don't you? This song's not about taking a nap. It's getting rowdy. It's making some noise. Dierks Bentley and Sideways.

0: Arkansas. Well, I think I'm going to reroute my trip. I wonder if anybody'd think I'd flipped if I went to L.A. via Omaha.
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0: 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My buddy's asleep at the wheel. They'll be at Luckenbach on Saturday. 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

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This is Classic Country. So this past Saturday, she said her first country concert she ever went to was Alan Jackson. She was like 11 years old. And she was part of the big, you know, farewell to Alan Saturday. Carrie Underwood and Last.

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Well, again, today is Social Media Day. Are you following me on social media? Bob Pickett Radio on Instagram. That's also the YouTube channel, too, with a lot of those old interviews. But, yeah, Bob Pickett Radio on Instagram. 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
1: I know she's excited about becoming a grandparent, isn't she? Martina McBride and Independence Day. 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
1: Have you got one of those new 250 anniversary coins yet? 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So if you get it, keep it, because it could be worth more than a quarter in about 50 or 60 years. Maybe, just maybe, that's all I'm telling you. Toby Keith in Made in America.

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1: Hey there, it's Bob Pickett. Having a good Tuesday. Last day of the month. You ready for July? 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No, I'm ready for football in September, to be honest with you. 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
1: How many steps have you taken so far? 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We're going to do some walking. Got the right shoes on, too. Walking in Memphis with Lone Star.

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Hi, it's Bob Pickett. Having a pretty good day, but it's always a fantastic day at Colfax Chevrolet. Scott says so, and he backs it up when he visits with Jay Moore in the morning. Mondays on Moose Country 106.7.

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1: Oh my goodness, are you kidding me right now? 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My husband is the one that listens to this all the time, and I was in the car with him, and he told me to pull it up and put it in. Oh my gosh.
0: Well, you get the money then. Another chance to win at 5 o'clock.

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Now, today also is social media day, so follow me social media, especially with this vacation, because I'm going to be blogging on my vacation. 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
1: Garth Brooks, two of a kind, working on a Full House. What is Garth working on now? He's got his concerts out of the way for this year, right? I mean, London was just this past Saturday. So what's he going to do? I think we're supposed to get new music out, right? And Garth always releases something right around Black Friday, just in time for the Christmas buying season. So would not be surprised if there's going to be. There's no more anthology series, but I would not be surprised if there's another Garth Brooks album coming out. At least I hope so. I hope so. 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
2: 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Instead, I want to talk about birthdays. Well, one birthday anyway. The United States is 250 years old, and honestly, that's pretty awesome. You know, my dad is the most patriotic person I've ever known, so I grew up hearing over and over how lucky we were to be born here. He believes America is the greatest country on earth because of the freedom, opportunities, and possibilities it offers we the people. My parents taught me values that I still believe in today: faith, family, hard work, and treating people right. And Jess and I strive to instill those values in our children too. Now, have my 51 years been perfect? Not even close. I've had successes, failures, and a few ideas that probably should have stayed on paper napkins. But one thing I've learned is even failures can lead to new opportunities. And that right there feels pretty darn American to me.
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News Country 106.7. Well, he strapped on his guitar for the last time this year and took the stage with a good friend of his, Alan Jackson, this past Saturday. Sang two songs with Alan. The only artist got to sing twice with Alan. George Strait, well, he's the king of country. George Strait, does Fort Worth ever cross your mind?

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0: Hey, there's me. I'm Heath West, getting set for the World Cup tomorrow night with Team USA back in action. And they're playing Bosnia. And I have never watched this much soccer since my kids were like seven and they were playing soccer on Saturday mornings. We're all excited, ready for the delivery of some boneless wings and pizza tomorrow night, kind of like a football Saturday, but on a Wednesday, watching a different kind of football.
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1: Tied at 5, bottom of the 9. 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Breaking ball lined up the middle, base hit. 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The throw toward home. It's not in time. The Express lock it off for the first time this season. The 6-5 win. 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
4: 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It is a great day for baseball here. Maybe a little warm, but besides that, it is a great day for baseball as we get ready for your Eau Claire Express hosting the Waterloo Bucks for the first of a two-game series as we get the second half of the Northwoods League season started, here as we get ready to go tonight. Of course, the Express came mighty close. They were the last team eliminated from playoff contention out in the division outside of those division-leading Lacrosse Loggers. Locked up the first half championship and the playoff berth that went with it, but the Express did end up splitting that four-game series, especially talking about last night with that 17-5 win over the much maligned division rival Lacrosse Loggers, as a number of players had big nights. A three-run home run on the way to a six RBI night for Jake Busson, as well as Anthony Martinez going 4-for-6, two doubles, two singles, and an RBI. Cade Palkowski with four RBI as well. Big night for the Express as they come into the second half sitting at 18-15 on the season so far. Meanwhile, these Waterloo Bucks, it's been a rough go for them so far, below 500 at 14-20. But we'll see what we can do as the Express come in 2-0 against Waterloo. And we'll have more for you after this. We'll have your starters and lineups next here on your home for Express Baseball.
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4: Hey, that's All-Star Brock Adamson to you as we get back ready to go in the Express Baseball pregame show right here on Moose Country 106.7 FM, Moose106.com, and iHeartRadio as we get ready for the first of a two-game series between your Eau Claire Express and the Waterloo Bucks. So let's take a look at the starters and lineups. Here first on the mound for your Eau Claire Express, it'll be Quinton Marsh. Marsh, a 6'2 left-hander and a freshman out of Stanford University. 2 games and 1 start thus far for Quinton Marsh. He's got a 1-1 record over 5 innings full. He's given up 6 earned runs, 1 more unearned on 8 hits, walking 4 and striking out 4. Good for a 10.80 ERA and a whip of 2.40 for Quinton Marsh. Meanwhile, on the mound for Waterloo tonight, it'll be Gannon Wentz, as Wentz, a 5'11 right-hander and a redshirt junior out of Northern Kentucky University. Wentz this season has appeared in 5 games out of the bullpen. This will be his first start for the Bucks, as he's got a 1-1 record thus far over 13 and a third innings. He's given up 7 earned runs, 1 more unearned on 14 hits, walking 4 and striking out 11. Good for a 4.73 ERA and a whip of 1.35. Those are the arms, and now here are the bats that they'll face here in Game 2 between the Express and the Waterloo Bucks. Game 1 between the Express and the Waterloo Bucks. As first, for the Waterloo Bucks, here is tonight's lineup. Batting first and playing right field out of West Virginia University, Colin Coonrod. Batting second and playing left field out of the University of Louisville, Chase Porter. Batting third and playing first base out of the University of St. Thomas, Mitchell Iliff. Batting cleanup, the designated hitter out of Wichita State University, M.J. Sweeney. Batting fifth and playing center field out of McNeese State, Larry Edwards. Batting sixth and playing shortstop, also out of Louisville, Zach Davis. Batting seventh and playing third base out of Iowa Western Community College, Dane Most. Batting 8th and playing 2nd base out of Eastern Illinois University, Caleb Sievers. And batting 9th and catching out of Santa Barbara City Community College, Bubby Dotson Campbell. Once again for Waterloo, here is tonight's lineup. It'll be Coonrod, Porter, and Iliff, Sweeney, Edwards, and Davis, Most, Sievers, and Dotson Campbell. Meanwhile, here is the lineup tonight for your Eau Claire Express. Batting first and playing left field out of the University of Wisconsin-Milwaukee, Cade Palkowski. Batting second and playing center field out of Winona State University, the All-Star C.J. Varsho. Batting third, the designated hitter out of the University of St. Thomas, Matthew Mollick. Batting cleanup and playing third base out of Bradley University, Anthony Martinez. Batting fifth and playing shortstop out of the University of Illinois, Chicago, Jake Busson. Batting 6th and playing right field out of Stanford University, Philip Chong. Batting 7th and playing first base out of the University of Iowa, Sawyer Stein. Batting 8th and playing second base out of Hope International University, Adam Salazar. And batting 9th and catching out of Pima Community College, Mikey Muniz. Once again for your Eau Claire Express, this is tonight's lineup as follows. As it'll be Palkowski, Varsho, and Mollick. Martinez, Busson, and Chong, Stein, Salazar, and Muniz. As we get ready to go here, it is a hot evening here in the Chippewa Valley. Hope that you're staying cool wherever you may be listening from, as we'll have more pregame show for you right after these messages, right here on your home for Express Baseball.
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4: 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As we get you ready for game one of two between your Eau Claire Express and the Waterloo Bucks. As the Express coming in at 17-14. At 18-15 on the season. Meanwhile, Waterloo 14-20. So the Express are 85-79 against the Waterloo Bucks all time. That includes the playoffs, and they are 2-0 against Waterloo this season. Tonight's game being the first game between these two teams at Carson Park. The Express have had the most selections to the 2026 All-Star team of any team in the Northwoods League. Six players will head to Dyersville, Iowa to play in the NWL All-Star game at the Field of Dreams. And the players representing your Eau Claire Express are Holland Brock, C.J. Varsho, Jackson Niederwerder, Hunter Ginther, and Olivier Martel and Brock Adamson. Almost forgot to count to six there. Four pitchers and two position players for the Trains, as it's been a strong season for them. And looking to start the second half off in a big way against a team that the Express have not fallen to yet this season. As we get ready to go here on a beautiful, if not a little bit sticky night here in the Chippewa Valley. We will be right back after these messages. Your first pitch is next. After we take a quick break, as you're listening to the Express Baseball pregame show on Moose Country 106.7 FM, Moose106.com, and iHeartRadio, your home for Express Baseball.
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4: 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My name is Noah Schwartz, and I'm happy to be alongside you here as we get ready for the first of a two-game series between your Eau Claire Express and the Waterloo Bucks as Eau Claire takes the field getting ready for the top of the first inning coming at you. And we're about to get our first look at Quinton Marsh, as Marsh, a 6'2 left-hander and a freshman out of Stanford University. As Marsh this season, two games and one start for the Express, a 1-1 record over five innings full, as Marsh has allowed six earned runs with one more coming unearned on eight hits. As he's given up four walks and struck out four batters on the way to a 10.80 ERA and a whip of 2.40 here for Marsh, as it'll be Coonrod, Porter, and Iliff due up for Waterloo here in the top of the first inning. Quick look at your uniform matchup in this one. As for Waterloo, it will be the royal blue caps, royal blue jerseys with the yellow letters and numbers and the gray pants on the road. Meanwhile, for the Express, a little bit cooler in the hot weather, it'll be the navy blue caps with the white front panel and the light blue EC logo. The white jerseys with the light blue letters and numbers and the white pants at home for the Express. As we get you a look at your defensive alignment for the Express, Philip Chong is playing right field, C.J. Varsho in center, and Cade Palkowski is out in left. Sawyer Stein is at first base. Adam Salazar is at second base. Anthony Martinez is playing at the hot corner at third, and Jake Busson is at short, with Mikey Muniz behind the plate, catching the balls and the strikes from the left-hander Quinton Marsh, the Stanford Cardinal, who is making his second start of the season and third appearance for the Trains on the mound. As we get ready to go here, according to my phone, not as hot as it feels, 86 degrees, and it feels like it's 86, but I've seen other estimates putting that one closer to 93. I can tell you it is muggy, and I can tell you that I kind of wish this were a hockey game. But I'm sure once the action starts, it'll be nice to have baseball, especially once the wind blows in. Of course, if you're sweating through this with us here in the Chippewa Valley or wherever you may be, we certainly appreciate it. Hope you got something nice and cold to drink, as it'll be Coonrod, Porter, and Iliff due up here for Quinton Marsh to get things started here on a beautiful night for baseball at Carson Park to get things started for the second half of the Northwoods League season. And the chase for that second half championship and the playoff berth that comes with it begins right now. As here is Colin Coonrod for the Waterloo Bucks, your right fielder out of West Virginia University, standing ready. Lefty-lefty matchup to get us started. Marsh fires home the first pitch to Coonrod, and that one misses outside. Hope it's a called strike on the outer third, and we are underway right at 6:36 p.m. Central Daylight Time here in Eau Claire, as that temperature at first pitch, 86 degrees and partly cloudy. As now the 0-1 misses inside, evens up the count now, a ball and a strike for Colin Coonrod. 1-1 the count here for Coonrod, 5 home runs and 19 RBI for him as he comes

season comes in with a 1-1 record over his two appearances on the hill for the Express as the 3-1 is a called strike two at the knees. Marsh fits that one in there at 86 miles an hour. Moves the count now full. 3 balls, 2 strikes. Nobody on or out as we get started. No score. Top of the first inning. Now the payoff from Marsh. Swung on that one. Sent back foul right by where Pete Knutson is. I got some grief the other day on the bus for not making a play on the baseball that was up here last time up. And that one, I'm glad to say I didn't have a play at it. It came up here at quite a clip, and let me tell you, I would not have gotten it. Pete didn't have to get it either, though, as it hit off of the facade right next to him. It's another 3-2 to Coonrod. This time it's a fair ball high in the air out toward left center field, and that ball is off the outfield wall. Palkowski crashes into the fence before picking it up and throwing it in. It is a stand-up double to lead things off for Waterloo. So it'll be a runner at second and nobody out. Now for Chase Porter, the left fielder out of Louisville. And as Porter stands ready, righty at the plate for the left arm of Quinton Marsh as it is one on and nobody out here for Chase Porter. As Porter takes a step in to the batter's box, righty at the plate for the lefty on the hill. Runner at second, nobody out. Marsh's first pitch is a bunt attempt. Back up, almost up here. Katie, you could have had a play at that ball. You got to get that. You got to get those hands up. Nothing in one the count here. As Porter, a 353 hitter out of the University of Louisville. And before then, Kearney, Missouri for the two-spot man here for Waterloo. Runner at second, nobody out is the 0-1. That time a called strike two on the outer third. Moves the count, no balls and two strikes here for Porter. It's Coonrod at second and nobody out here for Chase Porter. As we get started here, top of the first inning, no score between Eau Claire and Waterloo. 0-2 from Marsh. In the dirt, moves the count now, a ball and two strikes. Nicely stopped by Mikey Muniz behind the plate, hitting the deck for that one. Porter, a home run and 7 RBI. Comes in a 353 hitter. He's got Coonrod aboard at second and nobody out. 1-2. That one misses low and inside. Evens up the count. 2 balls and 2 strikes here for Chase Porter, a 353 hitter. Making his first appearance of the night at the plate here for Waterloo. And so far for Quinton Marsh this season, 7 runs allowed, 6 of them earned. 8 hits, walking 4 and striking out 4. It's the 2-2 tapped foul will do it again. As Porter slows down the hands, gets just a piece of that one toward the outer third. Looked like a curveball from the lefty Marsh. And moves the count now, 2 balls and 2 strikes. Here for Porter in the second spot. Runner at second is Colin Coonrod for Waterloo. Nobody out. The 2-2 from Marsh swung on. Flared foul over toward the trees on the first base side. That time off of a fastball from the lefty Marsh. The Stanford Cardinal on the mound for the Express. Runner at second and nobody out. Here for Chase Porter. Marsh another 2-2. That one, a chopper, it's a fair ball, first base side. Marsh fields it, throws on to first, and it beats him by a step. That'll be out number one. As Coonrod up to third on the ground out, it is a 1-3 put out for the first out of the ball game. So it's a runner at third and one away. It's a good sacrifice fly situation for Mitchell Iliff, as Iliff, the first baseman out of the University of St. Thomas. Iliff standing ready. As Iliff, another lefty-lefty matchup here for Quinton Marsh. First pitch home, that one. A called strike on the inner third, nothing and one for Mitchell Iliff, who comes in out of St. Thomas and before then Hastings, Minnesota. A 257 hitter for Waterloo. He's got a runner at third and one away. Here for Iliff in the third spot. Marsh, the 0-1. Swung on and missed strike two. Curveball that time from Quinton Marsh. Got Iliff swinging. No balls and two strikes. It is Coonrod at third and one away.

0: Iliff, 4 home runs, 15 RBI, looking for his 16th in the form of the runner at third as the 0-2 called strike 3. Mitchell Iliff goes down as frozen pizza, and that'll be out number 2 as it's 2 gone and still a runner at third. Now for the cleanup spot man, MJ Sweeney, the designated hitter out of Wichita State. As Sweeney in the DH spot, another lefty-lefty matchup here for Quentin Marsh, the Stanford Cardinal on the mound, trying to get through his first inning of work scoreless for the Express. And Sweeney comes in hitting right at 250. First pitch runs in and hits him in the back. And so that'll put runners aboard at the corners and two away. Here is it's Sweeney at first, Coonrod at third. Here for Larry Edwards, the center fielder out of McNeese State. As Edwards in his first game with Waterloo this season, it'll be his third season with the Bucks, and over his first two seasons, a heck of a career for Larry Edwards, as he has hit .310 over his two seasons with 9 home runs, 80 RBI, and 90 stolen bases over two seasons. Been impressive to watch Larry Edwards, even if he's not in the blue and orange, as the first pitch swung on and missed strike one. Something off speed that time from Marsh. And Edwards, originally out of Tulsa, Oklahoma, swinging right over top of it. Runners at the corners and two away for Edwards in the 5 spot as the 0-1 swung on and missed strike 2. Quickly no balls and 2 strikes here for Marsh. Keeps going to that curveball and it keeps working here for Edwards, who last season stole 67 bases at 39 RBI and 3 home runs to go with it as the 0-2 is low, moves the count, a ball and 2 strikes. Hit .291 last season, and back in 2024, he hit .337. 2024 was back, you may remember if you've been with us for a while, when Waterloo had Austin Kroom, and he used to hop on the broadcasts. Good guy. He's with the Columbus Clingstones calling games right now. It's the 1-2 outside, 2 balls and 2 strikes. Always good to hear from him. Runners at the corners, 2 away here as Edwards stands back in and ready. 90 stolen bases in his Northwoods League career. The deuce is wild from Marsh, low and inside, ball 3. And that'll ride the count full, and now Quentin Marsh just one miss away from loading the bases with 2 away. Here in the top of the first, no score between Waterloo and Eau Claire. Runner at third is Coonrod, behind him at first is Sweeney and 2 away. Payoff home. Swung on high in the air out toward left field. Back after it is Cade Palkowski. But he will pull that one down on the fly out to left field. And that will retire the side. So it's no runs on 1 hit and 2 men left on for Waterloo. No score after 1. Palkowski, Varsho, and Mollick due up in the bottom of the first next. Here on your home for Express Baseball.
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0: Welcome back, everybody. Bottom of the first, as it'll be Palkowski, Varsho, and Mollick due up for the Express as we get our first look at Gannon Wentz on the mound. Wentz, a 5'11 right-hander and a redshirt junior out of Northern Kentucky University here for Waterloo. As Gannon Wentz, 5 appearances. This is his first start tonight here for the Waterloo Bucks on this 2026 season. As so far for Wentz, a 1-1 record over 13 and a third innings, giving up 7 earned runs, 1 more unearned on 14 hits, walking 4 and striking out 11. Good for a 4.73 ERA and a whip of 1.35 as it's Varsho and Mollick. I don't know why I keep wanting to put Mollick ahead of Varsho. But here is Cade Palkowski, the left fielder, in the one spot for the Express. Base is empty, nobody out. Righty on lefty in the first pitch. That's a called strike as Gannon Wentz finds the low outside corner. Looked like a fastball that time, and it's nothing and one for Cade Palkowski, who comes in a 360 hitter this season, batting .459 over his last 10 games is Cade Palkowski. As the 0-1 to Palkowski, misses just outside that time, moves the count now a ball and a strike. As Palkowski in last night's game, 3-for-4, and reached 5 times, and drove in 4 RBI. And if that weren't enough for you, he also scored thrice and stole a base. As the 1-1, that one lifted high and foul out toward left field, sending a bunch of folks after that one. Moves the count now to a ball and 2 strikes here for Palkowski in the one spot. And we've seen him play at all 3 outfield positions, more often than not in center field, but we've seen him acclimate very well to right, and tonight he is in left field where he's been a few times. 16 RBI on the season for Palkowski as the 1-2 from Wentz misses outside. Moves the count now even 2 balls and 2 strikes for Cade Palkowski in the one spot. Palkowski stands back in. Wentz, the righty on the mound for the lefty Palkowski. 2-2, outside ball 3, and that'll ride the count full now. As it's 3 balls, 2 strikes, nobody on or out here for Palkowski. Of course, .459 in his last 10. He's been hitting the ball real well. It's the best on the Express over the last 10 games as the payoff home swung on fouled backwards. As Palkowski just gets a piece of it, but it's enough to stay alive here and make Wentz throw at least one more pitch. For the righty for Waterloo comes in a 4.73 ERA and a whip of 1.35. Base is empty and nobody out here for Cade Palkowski in the bottom of the first inning. 3-2. That one misses low and inside, ball 4. Palkowski aboard at first on the leadoff walk, and it's 1 on and nobody out. Now for C.J. Varsho, the center fielder out of Winona State. As Varsho stands ready, the lone all-star in the Express lineup tonight as Holland Brock getting the night off. As Varsho stands in and ready. Another lefty at the plate for the right arm of Wentz. Sits Palkowski at first and nobody out. First pitch home to C.J. Varsho, misses low and away, that's ball 1. As Varsho, one of 2 position player all-stars for the Express, a .371 hitter and 6 RBI for Varsho at the plate, the Winona State Warrior. And before then, out of Altoona High School here in Eau Claire. Actually, technically not in Eau Claire, but in the Eau Claire metropolitan area. As a quick throw over to first, checks on Palkowski ahead of the 1-0 to Varsho. It's no score here, bottom of the first inning, and the first of a 2-game series between your Eau Claire Express hosting the Waterloo Bucks. Another throw over toward first that time, and another time Cade Palkowski is back safely sliding into the bag. 1-0 the count here for Varsho. It's now the 1-0 to Varsho, swung on, lifted high, and foul left field side, strike 1. That one will get toward the Whipfley zone in the left field corner. Moves the count even a ball and a strike for C.J. Varsho. Usually at Express games, there are quite a lot of people making use of the Carson Park football field turf. It's a quick throw over again ahead of the 1-1 and Palkowski back safely. Tonight, that is not the case, as I'm sure with that rubber infield, that turf, is not a pleasant place to be. I mean, there's still a couple of people over there, but nobody's throwing, nobody's running around. Everybody's just sitting in the shade. It's that kind of day. It's the 1-1. A called strike, two low outside corner here for C.J. Varsho. That time over the plate at 80 miles an hour from Wentz, the righty out of Northern Kentucky. Kalkowski at first and nobody out here for Varsho. Another throw over ahead of the 1-2. They're really cautious about Palkowski aboard at first, as Palkowski back in safely. A ball and two strikes for C.J. Varsho as Cade Palkowski this season. Seven stolen bases. Runner goes as the 1-2 fouled away. Palkowski would have had his eighth, but Varsho swung, and it's still a ball and two strikes. Palkowski has to go back to first. Looked like a curveball that time from Gannon Wentz, keeping the count a ball and two strikes for C.J. Varsho, the all-star in the two spot for the Express. Righty on lefty, Wentz. 1-2 home. That one misses just outside, evens up the count now. Two balls and two strikes for C.J. Varsho. Doesn't look like now Palkowski takes a lead. We'll see if Gannon Wentz throws over there again, and he does. Back in safely again is Palkowski. That's got to be five or six of them so far. As the count remains, two balls and two strikes here for C.J. Varsho. The 2-2 outside. Just received confirmation from our official scorer, Katie, that it is five. We'll have a running count of those with Palkowski at first, but now the count ridden full, three balls, two strikes. One on and nobody out here in the bottom of the first for C.J. Varsho. Wentz the 3-2, swung on, foul. First base side, and we'll do it again as Varsho stays alive. And when I got to talk to Express manager Dale Varsho, of course C.J.'s father, a couple weeks ago now back in Wilmer, talked about how C.J. Varsho puts together really good at-bats, manages to push these pitchers deep into counts, and that's exactly what he's doing right now. Cannot be easy for Wentz right now as the 3-2 high in the air out toward right field. Coonrod is trying to find it, and he'll have to come in a couple steps, but he will put it away on the fly out to right for out number one as Palkowski remains at first. Now with one away for Matthew Mollick, the designated hitter out of St. Thomas. As Mollick stands in, third straight lefty at the top of the count here, or at the top of the order, I should say, for the Express. As Mollick standing ready, three home runs and 14 RBI for Matthew Mollick. Runner at first, Palkowski, and one away. Wentz takes a breath, fires home, first pitch grounded over toward second. Seibert's only throw will be toward first, but he gets it done in time. It's a 4-3 ground out for out number two. Palkowski safely to second, but now two away as it is two outs and the base is empty for Anthony Martinez, the Express third baseman out of Bradley University. As Martinez last night, he was 4-for-6, pair of doubles, pair of singles, three runs, and also a run driven in that 17-5 win for your Eau Claire Express last night. Martinez in the four spot, runner at second and two away as the first pitch misses outside, ball one. In the first righty-righty matchup for Gannon Wentz on the mound. Here is after ball one, it'll be the catcher for Waterloo. That is Bubby Dotson Campbell going out there and having a word with Gannon Wentz. Gives us an opportunity to give you your defensive alignment for Waterloo. Colin Coonrod in right field, Larry Edwards in center field, and Chase Porter in left field. Mitchell Iliffs is playing first base, Caleb Siebers at second base, Dane Most at third, and Zach Davis at short, with Bubby Dotson Campbell catching the balls and the strikes from Gannon Wentz on the hill. Runner at second and two away. It's a 1-0 count here for Anthony Martinez. Mentioned that he was 4-for-6 in that big 12-run win for the Trains last night. As the 1-0 to Martinez, that one's in the air, and that's going to get down in center field, well ahead of Edwards. Round and third, he's not stopping. Palkowski scores effortlessly. And that will give your Eau Claire Express a 1-0 lead on Anthony Martinez, 11th RBI of the season. He's aboard with an RBI single, and Martinez, another Express player who's been hitting the ball really well over the last 10 games. He came in 414 in the batting average department over his last 10, and he's 1-for-1 tonight, continuing the good vibes for Martinez. Here in the five spot is Jake Bussin, the shortstop out of the University of Illinois Chicago. Wentz with the righty-righty matchup, first pitch that one. A called strike low outside corner moves the count nothing and one for Jake Bussin. A 220 hitter, three home runs, and 15 RBI so far this season. Runner at first is Martinez, still two away as the Express taking a 1-0 lead over Waterloo. As the 0-1 misses outside, moves the count now even at a ball and a strike here for Jake Bussin. Bussin last night, a big night for him. Six RBI for Jake Bussin and his third home run of the season. It was a three-run bomb back in the sixth inning as the 1-1 high and foul first base side strike two. It was the count now, a ball and two strikes to Jake Bussin. Bussin last night had a sacrifice fly to center in the fourth and that three-run homer in the sixth. And not to be outdone, he had a two-run single the next inning in the seventh and then still came around to score. Since Martinez at first and two away, a ball and two strikes to Bussin here, bottom of the first. 1-2 to Bussin. Swung on in the air, out to left field. Back after it is Porter. But Porter at the warning track pulls it down on the fly out to left. And that retires the side. One run on one hit and one left on for the Express. 1-0 after one as the trains lead it. Heading to the second on your home for Express Baseball.
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0: Welcome back. It's the top of the second, as it'll be 6, 7, and 8. That's Davis, Most, and Siebers due up here for Waterloo. Ready for Quentin Marsh's second inning of work for the Express, and your Eau Claire Express leading the Waterloo Bucks by a score of 1-0, thanks to that RBI single from Anthony Martinez, his second of the season. As we're just past the 7 o'clock hour in the Chippewa Valley, time to remind you that you're listening to Express Baseball on Moose Country 106.7 FM, WATQ, Chautauqua, Eau Claire, Chippewa Falls, Menominee, an iHeart Radio station. Bases empty and nobody out here for Zach Davis as the first pitch home misses outside, ball one to Davis, the right-handed batting shortstop out of Louisville. And before then, Bowling Green, Kentucky, which is in the same state, of course, as Louisville. Davis comes in a 3-12 hitter as the 1-0 swung on and foul tipped for strike one there from Marsh on the mound. Count evens at a ball and a strike here for Davis in the sixth spot. Base is empty and nobody out here in the top of the second inning. 1-0 Eau Claire from Carson Park as the 1-1 swung on. That one bounced over toward third. Martinez up with it. The throw on to first is in time. 5-3 on the ground out. Martinez loses his cap but fires a strike over towards Sawyer Stein. Manning